0: your street. Yeah, you said forever, now I drive alone past your street.
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1: John Healey is the new Chancellor and Ed Miliband is the new Foreign Secretary. New Prime Minister Andy Burnham's been handing out the biggest jobs in his cabinet and setting out his stall as he finally gets the keys to number 10. Earlier on the steps of Downing Street, Mr Burnham says he wants a new style of politics.
2: We will change politics to make it more collaborative, more about problem solving than point scoring. And we will take power out of here and carry it into every postcode in the land.
1: A 28-year-old man's been charged with the murder of former MP Anne Widdecombe. Joshua Kerry from Rotherham in South Yorkshire will appear at Westminster Magistrates Court on Tuesday. Controversial influencer Andrew Tate and his brother Tristan have appeared in a US court for extradition proceedings. British authorities want the brothers back in the UK in connection with a slate of new charges. And Kevin Keegan, the Liverpool footballer who managed England and Newcastle United, has died. He was 75 and had been suffering from cancer. That's the latest from Radio News Hub. I'm David Hall.
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1: Tell me you're a fool.
0: And she live in a poor part of town. But I go see her sometime. We make love so fine. I put my head on her shoulder. She said, tell me all the trouble. You know what she said?

points lost, hugs with friends and people that we loved, all these things that we took for granted. We've lost dancing. We've lost dancing. If I

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1: Andy Burnham is putting together his cabinet as he finally becomes Prime Minister. In a shock move that surprised Westminster watchers, he's chosen former Defence Secretary John Healey as his new Chancellor. Ed Miliband becomes Foreign Secretary, Shabana Mahmood stays at the Home Office, and Yvette Cooper has been named Health Secretary. Earlier, the new PM said it was time for a new style of politics.
2: Britain needs to show the world that we can regain our stability once again. And that is our challenge, to make politics work, to make it work better.
1: Police have charged a 28-year-old man with the murder of former MP Anne Widdecombe. Joshua Kerry from Rotherham in South Yorkshire will appear at Westminster Magistrates Court on Tuesday. Former England and Newcastle United boss Kevin Keegan has died. He was 75 and had been suffering from cancer. And media regulator Ofcom's launched an official investigation into Married at First Sight UK. That's the latest from Radio News Hub. I'm David Hall.
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1: John Healey is the new Chancellor and Ed Miliband is the new Foreign Secretary. New Prime Minister Andy Burnham's been handing out the biggest jobs in his cabinet and setting out his stall as he finally gets the keys to number 10. Earlier on the steps of Downing Street, Mr Burnham says he wants a new style of politics.
2: We will change politics to make it more collaborative, more about problem solving than point scoring. And we will take power out of here and carry it into every postcode in the land.
1: A 28-year-old man's been charged with the murder of former MP Anne Widdecombe. Joshua Kerry from Rotherham in South Yorkshire will appear at Westminster Magistrates Court on Tuesday. Controversial influencer Andrew Tate and his brother Tristan have appeared in a US court for extradition proceedings. British authorities want the brothers back in the UK in connection with a slate of new charges. And Kevin Keegan, the Liverpool footballer who managed England and Newcastle United, has died. He was 75 and had been suffering from cancer. That's the latest from Radio News Hub. I'm David Hall.
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1: Andy Burnham is putting together his cabinet as he finally becomes Prime Minister. In a shock move that surprised Westminster watchers, he's chosen former Defence Secretary John Healey as his new Chancellor. Ed Miliband becomes Foreign Secretary, Shabana Mahmood stays at the Home Office, and Yvette Cooper has been named Health Secretary. Earlier, the new PM said it was time for a new style of politics.
2: Britain needs to show the world that we can regain our stability once again. And that is our challenge, to make politics work, to make it work better.
1: Police have charged a 28-year-old man with the murder of former MP Anne Widdecombe. Joshua Kerry from Rotherham in South Yorkshire will appear at Westminster Magistrates Court on Tuesday. Former England and Newcastle United boss Kevin Keegan has died. He was 75 and had been suffering from cancer. And media regulator Ofcom's launched an official investigation into Married at First Sight UK. That's the latest from Radio News Hub. I'm David Hall.
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1: We're in today two of Andy Burnham's premiership. Today he'll chair his first New Look cabinet meeting, pledging to help people with the cost of living. Among the measures he's exploring are rent control, support for energy bills and capping bus fares. Yesterday he appointed his top team, with John Healey becoming Chancellor, Ed Miliband appointed to Foreign Secretary, while Louise Hague was handed the role of First Secretary of State. A 28-year-old man is due in court charged with the murder of Anne Widdecombe. Joshua Kerry from Rotherham has now been remanded into custody. Police say inquiries into his motives are ongoing. The pay gap between chief executives and workers is the widest it's been for 8 years. The High Pay Centre says excessive spending on top earners comes at the expense of pay increases for the rest of the workforce. Andrew Speak is their interim director.
2: No one has really tried to push back, and I think companies now feel more at ease with awarding much bigger pay packages.
1: And flying taxis could soon be built in the UK. The Velo is a four-seater vertical takeoff aircraft with panoramic windows and room for six bags. From Radio News Hub, I'm Frankie Hess. 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
1: You made her catch you?
0: I don't know how I let this happen.
1: But who?
0: The girl next door, you know?
1: Man.
0: I don't know what to do.
1: Said it wasn't you.
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1: We're into day two of Andy Burnham's tenure as Prime Minister. Today, he'll chair his first New Look Cabinet meeting, pledging to help people with the cost of living. He's already announced a tax cut on electricity bills, funded by scrapping the digital ID scheme. Yesterday, he spoke from a homeless shelter.
2: But what you're going to do with it? Do you have a plan? Am I going to back places like this so that they can do more? That is what it's all about. As people will see, I am clear about what I want to do. I know what I think the country needs. I am ready to lead.
1: Among the other measures he's exploring are rent controls, capping bus fares, and tackling rough sleeping. A man is due in court today over the murder of Anne Widdicombe. 28-year-old Joshua Carey, who's from Rotherham, is charged with her murder. Police say inquiries into a potential motive, including political and terrorist motivations, are ongoing. And tributes continue to be paid to former England and Newcastle legend Kevin Keegan, who's died at the age of 75. Alan Shearer called his former manager his hero. From Radio News Sub, I'm Frankie Hairsine.
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Hey, have you heard the news? Not the bad news, the good news. The good news is Happy Hour is coming to West Wilts Radio. Has someone you know passed their driving test, got married, had a big birthday, or even just your toddler eating a new vegetable? We'd like to hear from you. Good news, good vibes, good tunes. 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
1: Andy Burnham's announced a VAT cut on electricity bills as part of his pledge to help tackle the cost of living. To be funded by scrapping the digital ID scheme, the new Prime Minister's promising to provide early breathing space for households.
2: I will stick to the manifesto. I will be bold and I will be true to what it says, but there are big changes that I can implement coming from that manifesto. It is about a new political model.
1: Today, Mr. Burnham will chair his first cabinet meeting after making sweeping changes to its composition yesterday. He's also held calls with Volodymyr Zelensky and Donald Trump. A 28-year-old man is due in court charged with the murder of Anne Widdicombe. Joshua Kerry, who's from Rotherham, has now been remanded into custody. Police say inquiries into a motive are ongoing. England's worst motorway has been named. The M27 has come under fire amid constant roadworks and delays. And tributes continue to be paid to Kevin Keegan, former Newcastle and England manager, who's died at the age of 75. Alan Shearer, who played under Keegan, called him his hero. From Radio News Hub, I'm Frankie Hersine.
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Welcome along to another great selection of stuff. Cereal psychos are pouring tea and coffee on their breakfast cereal instead of milk, misses. A staggering 13% of us admit that we like to drench our morning cornflakes and Rice Krispies with a brew. The study found cereal is the UK's favourite breakfast. We munch 15.4 billion bowls a year, enough to fill this is 185 Olympic-sized swimming pools. Toast took second place, followed by porridge. Oats for me, actually.

Here, get this, an edible wafer coffee cup that tastes of cookies has been created. The crunchy cup can hold hot drinks for up to 40 minutes, says its creator. The firm has teamed up with Lavazza, and the cup will be rolled out in Europe and Asia later this year.

You probably don't consider a bee to be a welcome visitor to your picnic, but the meadow you're sitting in does. To a meadow's mind, if meadows had minds, the more the merrier. But just how many and what types of bees does a meadow need to pollinate all its various flowers? Since a lot of research on bees tends to focus on bees pollinating a single type of plant, that's a question that a team of scientists set out to answer. They chose 11 plots of land in New Jersey, 10 in wild meadows, and one planted field, and surveyed them over the course of a year. Throughout that time, they noted about 22,000 visits, including over 180 species of bees, paying visits to 130 different plant species. Using that data, they estimated how frequently each type of bee pollinated each different type of plant, and found that an ecosystem relies on 2.5 to about 7.5 times more different types of bees than any individual plant in that same ecosystem does. They also found that 25% of bee species important to an ecosystem were species that were rare to that ecosystem, highlighting the importance of locally rare species of bees. It's not all about the bumblebees or honeybees. Obscure species like the bicolored striped sweat bee or the southern bronze furrow bee are crucial too. Or, if you're the average picnic goer, as much of a minor nuisance if one lands on your sandwich. Just remember how much that beautiful variety of wildflower needs them.

A slice of entertainment news in the shape of Doctor Who, as Bonnie Langford has signed up to return to Doctor Who and is reprising her role as Mel Bush for the new series. She said, "I am absolutely thrilled to be bringing Melanie back." Bonnie first appeared on Doctor Who in 1986 alongside then-Doctor Colin Baker.

Drinks news right now, as Marks and Spencer is scrapping news by dates on milk and telling customers to sniff it to check it is okay. The dates are being swapped for best before labels to stop its British and organic fresh milk from being wasted. They have produced a guide to when products can be scoffed or drunk. It comes after research by charity Wrap found milk is the third most wasted food and drink product in the UK. Brits chuck away a jaw-dropping 490 million pints a year.

More than half of us say not looking after their teeth is our biggest regret. Only 10% of us say we are actually happy with our smile. 45% admit we'd turn to dental treatments like dental implants to get our teeth in tip-top condition. The study also found 2/3 of adults have missing or false teeth, with men almost 10% more likely than women to have gaps in their smile.

think you say this word is taurine. It's a nutrient found in meat, fish and sold as a supplement, and it extends life and boosts health in a range of animal species, scientists say. Levels of taurine decline with age in different species, including people. Experiments on middle-aged animals showed boosting taurine to youthful levels extended life by over 10% and improved physical and brain health. Well, that's good, isn't it?

The average person makes 6,709 spontaneous decisions every year. That's 18 big decisions a day. That includes decisions such as getting coffee, trying a new restaurant, taking a nap, and the like. And is acting spontaneous the key to happiness? According to this survey, it may well be. The study found those who considered themselves as a spontaneous person were 40% more likely to be a happy person.

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If you fancy hearing a tune, you can send it via the contact page. It's the Andy B Show .online. That's the Andy B Show .online. Back to now. And the precise location of the North-South Divide has finally been revealed, and it's all thanks to Steak Bakes and Avocado Wraps. I'll pass on the Avocado Wraps, if you don't mind. Boffins have worked out England's critical line really is the Watford Gap, as that is where Pret-a-Manger gives way to Greggs. It produced a diagonal line running from just north of Paul Dorset via the Watford Gap to just south of Skegness, Lincolnshire, leaving Cornwall with the North.

Small pleasures such as sipping tea are what make life worth living. A poll reveals we crave simple things, not money or possessions. Witnessing or receiving a random act of kindness was voted top for bringing us pure happiness. It was followed by slipping under freshly laundered sheets and getting an unexpected gift. Bagging a bargain and the first sip of tea in the morning also made the top 20.

Seen your face around town a while, so I greeted you with an annoying smile. When I saw that girl upon your arm, I knew she won your heart with a fatal charm. I said, soul boy, let's hit the town. I said, hey boy, what's with the frown? But in return, all you could say was, hi George, meet my fiancée.

Sir Michael Caine has written his first novel aged 90. The Italian job actor came up with thriller Deadly Game during lockdown. It tells the story, by the way, of a detective, Harry Taylor, who hunts a gang which has stolen uranium. He said it had been his ambition for years to write a thriller after acting in many during his career of

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1: We're into day two of Andy Burnham's premiership. Today, he'll chair his first new look cabinet meeting, pledging to help people with the cost of living. He's already announced a tax cut on electricity bills, funded by scrapping the digital ID scheme. Speaking from a homeless shelter yesterday, the new PM says he will do things differently.
2: It's not just about, you know, me going into a job. It's about what you're going to do with it. Do you have a plan? Am I going to back places like this so that they can do more? That is what it's all about, as people will see. I am clear about what I want to do. I know what I think the country needs. I am ready to lead.
1: Job vacancies have fallen back further, with small businesses hiring less due to rising costs and a higher wage bill. But the rate of unemployment has remained unchanged at 4.9% in the 3 months to May. And tributes continue to be paid to Kevin Keegan, former Newcastle and England manager who's died at the age of 75. Alan Shearer, who played under Keegan, called him his hero, his manager and his friend. From Radio News Hub, I'm Frankie Hersine.
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Good morning, everyone, and welcome to Talkin' Tunes. That's on West Wilts Radio from Bradford and Avon, and this week it's me, MJ DJ, in the chair.

Thank you, Captain Sensible, and happy talk from many years ago now. So, Talking Tunes is a local magazine show, so I've got lots of updates on local issues and local news. And we're due to have two guests live in the studio, but Sergeant Gemma Rutter has been called away this morning on a police incident. So she won't be coming in, unfortunately. That's very understandable, of course. But about 11 o'clock, we will have a very, very interesting guest, Michelle Hawkins Collins, who's going to be telling us all about gerontology. So in between times, got an electric mix of music, and as I say, plenty of updates on local matters.

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1: Okay, that was first we had the One of These You and Me song, and then Neil Young, Heart of Gold. And just got a little bit of distortion there. Sorry for that. One of the stories I wanted to pick up on, and you might have heard about this because it's a little bit happened in the last few weeks, and it's congratulations to Holt Primary School, because a little while ago they won through in the regional finals of dodgeball in Bristol, and that meant that earlier this month they travelled to Kettering for the national championships, national school championships, dodgeball championships, and competed against 23 other schools. And I'd imagine they were just about the smaller school there, or I would imagine there certainly weren't many smaller schools, and they did very, very well. They won five games and lost only one. So very, very well done to all the pupils, but especially the dodgeball squad at Holt Primary School. And dodgeball's been a favourite of the school for many years, and it is really a very inclusive and accessible sport, easy to learn, so you might give it a try. Well done, Holt Junior School.

wonderful song from Toto, Africa. That was a massive hit on both sides of the Atlantic, wasn't it? Played all the time. And before that, tremendous vocal performance from Cilla Black, You're My World. And

quite a lot of memory of that in my misspent youth. One of the places I visited quite a lot was the Blitz Club off Oxford Street. So it was sort of alternative cabaret. And there was an act who did actually get on television briefly called Biddy and Eve. And they did an unforgettable version of that song. Really gave it an interesting treatment. I don't know if there's videos of it around, but Biddy and Eve, You're My World. Okay, having some time this morning, I can update you on a few of the stories we've covered in the past on this show. So firstly, the town bridge in Bradford-on-Avon. And just recently, £500,000 project has been approved. So the bridge has now been detailed design, and the build is expected to be complete sometime in 2030. And it's going to be a pedestrian and cyclist bridge going on the south side from Bridge Street to the north side Bridge Yard, so it's sort of parallel and a little bit down from the existing bridge. And the idea is it will increase safety, relief congestion on that bridge, on the town bridge. And also we've had this phenomenon in recent years of the town, when it's flooded, being cut in two halves really, so one side being inaccessible. So this should fix that problem. And we've got the new mayor, Sam Backwell, in on the 11th of August. In fact, I'll be in the chair that day. So we'll ask him for a further update on that. But good news, I think. Another project we've been following is the Somerset Arms. And they've been trying to raise nearly £300,000, I think, to get that money pledged so that they can purchase the building from the current landlord. And they've got 2 weeks to go, and they still need 50k. And you'd have seen that last month the Prince of Wales got involved, and Prince Harry, Prince William, actually donated £1,000 from his own money towards the cause. So it seems to me that they might come up, the Somerset Save Our Pub Action Group, the Somerset Arms team, might come up just a little bit short on the money they need. But I think they will start negotiations with the landlord, because clearly he's not going to get many offers for the premises. So good luck to the SPAG in Symington there. And another thing you'd have seen, which is looking absolutely great, is the Trowbridge, the new leisure centre. Of course, traffic's been a nightmare, and those roadworks around Longbridge roundabout, it seems like they've been there forever and change every few days. But it will be worth it, and it will give, one of the reasons for those roadworks is to give access to the new leisure centre. And in spite of those delays on the road, and they have been beset by just a litany of unexpected, unforeseeable problems. But in spite of that, the project's still on time, so there should be, the centre should actually be in use before the end of this year. And if you go on the website and you just have to Google Trowbridge New Leisure Centre, you'll see there's new pictures, videos and information there, and especially some floor plans of what the premises is going to look like. And you might be interested to look at two things that caught my eye: the Live Well Studio and the Adventure Zone. So the Live Well Studio, we've talked about on this show before, that's for people recovering from injury or older people, where you can sort of set the equipment to your capability really and your standard. And the Adventure Zone is a sort of tag activated obstacle arena really, and it's going to particularly appeal to 12 to 16 year olds. And we'll have Councillor Jacobs from Trowbridge giving us an update in a few weeks' time. But I think that's really looking terrific, a real sort of flagship project. So there you go, that's an update on the Bradford-on-Avon Town Bridge, the Somerset Arms Pub in Symington, and the new Trowbridge Leisure Centre. Here's the Eagles.

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2: The Eagles and the iconic Hotel California. Right, something I'd like to bring to your attention is happening this Saturday. That's the 25th in Calm, and it's the annual long-standing bike meet 2026, and it happens from 8 till 6 in the town centre, and all roads around the town centre in Calm will be closed during that time, so watch out. So this has been running for many years and it's always been entirely free, and it is a sort of motorbike festival, that is, and it's all about bikes, music and food, and you know, there's the usual entertainment stalls and that sort of thing. A great day all in all. It's got bike rumbles and ride outs throughout the day, and the whole thing finishes at about 6 o'clock. And as the organisers say, after six, there are plenty of excellent local hostelries in Calm. So that's the Calm Bike Meet 2026, 8 till 6 this Saturday, Calm Town Centre. Here's one of the best ever tracks written by UK artists.

What a tune that is, Tempted by Squeeze, and written by the very much underrated Difford and Hillbrook. And I believe that track was produced by Elvis Costello, and it certainly featured the unmistakable Paul Carrack on vocals and keyboards as well, I think. Tremendous, tremendous stuff. And Tilbrook and Difford are responsible for writing a great many tremendous pieces. So parkrun's something you've no doubt heard about, but in case you don't know the details, I want to run through some of them for you, because it is a big thing that happens locally. So it's always Saturday mornings, always starts at 9 a.m. It's always 5K, and it's always free. And all you've got to do to participate is go online and get a barcode, because that will give you your times. But there's nothing else, there's no entrance fee, there's no complicated form. And to fill in what you do, you just turn up and run, jog or walk. Some of the park runs allow dogs and some allow buggies, but definitely check that beforehand. And if you don't want to run, jog or walk, you can always volunteer. There's a number of roles. You can just simply stand and marshal, show people which way to go and cheer them on, or you can do some timing, or all sorts of activities there. Or you can, of course, just spectate. Now, the main thing is it is fun. It's non-competitive. However, you'll never be the last person, so you don't have to worry about that, because there's always a tail walker to make sure no one gets lost. And if it's non-competitive, people sometimes say, well, why do you get timings? So the idea is you get your timings for life, so that you can check yourself against your own times, and you can compare yourself to other people around the country, actually, in your age group, and see how you're getting on. So there's a little monitor of your own fitness and improvement, should you be so interested. But as I say, you don't have to pay attention to your timings. There's about 1,000 park runs locations in the UK, and about quarter of a million take part every Saturday. And there's about 1,000 other locations around the world. And we're very lucky in this part of the country, because got a park run in Trowbridge. Well, in fact, it's at Southwick Country Park. And there's another one at Melksham, which is at the George V Plainfields, or Melksham Park as I'd know it. And Chippenham at Monkton Park. And also Devizes. Now, the Devizes one, if you're looking for that, it's mysteriously called Quaker's Walk. And I'll come back to that shortly. And then just outside our region, you've also got parkruns at Froome at the Cricket Club there, Chapman Slade, Radstock, Shepton Mallet, and two in Bath. But the main ones for us are Southwick, Melksham, Chippenham and Devizes. Now, there's about 150 people take part at each of those every week. And if you're just looking for a kind of indication, I guess the good people come in at just under 20 minutes, and then the people walking around will come in about an hour. So the spread of people finishing is sort of 20 minutes to an hour. And the average time, again, if you're interested, in all those venues, is about 30 minutes the average person gets round in. Now, I said there's 150 people at all those venues, but Devizes, Quaker's Walk, tends to get up to 300. And the reason for that is there's a lot of sort of folklore and little traditions around the parkrun community. And one is people like to go around and do parkruns and collect the alphabet. And Quaker's Walk, and why it's called Quaker's Walk, not Devizes, it's not just because it happens on Quaker's Walk, but it produces a queue. So you get lots of visitors from around the country who turn up at Devizes to get a queue on their personal checklist. So, yeah, a really good thing for fitness, and also social, because you get to chat to regulars. If you're running around, I think everyone does the same thing. You get a few markers, people that use there regularly, who might be running about your time, or a little in front or a little below you, so you sort of keep up with them. And of course, there's always visitors from around the country, so always interesting to chat to them. And when you're out about around the country, you might become a visitor yourself. So that's Parkrun, 5K, 9 a.m. every Saturday, free for life.

The absolutely incomparable voice of Karen Carpenter there. Goodbye to Love. Some very harsh lyrics, actually. It's quite a tragic story in that song. Give it a listen sometime. Okay, something that was in the news, the BBC news this morning, which I wanted to mention, is about food waste, and specifically the Melksham Food Larder, which is a project to stop good food going to landfill. And the food larder picks up surplus food from Aldi, Lidl, Sainsbury's and Tesco's every day. And this has been running for 4 years. As of last Friday, they celebrated their fourth anniversary. A couple of the former mayors of Melksham, I notice, are involved in the project. And it supports over 300 people. And where it's located is the Roundhouse on Church Street, which... if you know Melksham, I'm sure you know, that's just down from the post office. And it's open from 11 a.m. Mondays to Fridays. And it's estimated that it's saved 56 tonnes of surplus food. Well, it's redistributed 56 tonnes of surplus food and reduced waste and saved about 201 tonnes of CO2 emissions. 25 volunteers do absolutely sterling job. Tremendous service that is, and what they do is they collect food that's coming close to or just past the best before date, but they'll never redistribute food which is gone beyond the use by date. So, you know, there might be damaged packaging, or there might be some of these multi-packs that have come apart, so can't be sold as multi-packs. So hats off to the people behind that project, the Melksham Food Larder in Melksham, and hats off really to the big supermarkets there. Right, here's another goodbye song. This is from Slade, who we really don't hear enough of on any airways.

Slade, they were very good fun, weren't they? We, as I say, for some reason, don't hear much about the boys these days. And Michelle, our next guest, has just arrived in the studio, so we'll be joining her shortly. But we must say congratulations to local canoeist Alex Edwards from Melksham, who recently won, became the squirt boat world champion at the recent freestyle world championships in France. And Alex is accomplished in many canoeing disciplines, but what is squirt boat? And it's really like synchronized swimming, but in special small canoes, and it takes place on flat water. You get marks for degree of difficulty and artistic interpretation. So a big part of it is keeping the boat and all the canoeist underwater. It's quite fascinating when you see it. So you get extra points, I think, for staying unsubmerged for the longest time possible. But it's all about twists and tricks and flips and jumping out of the water with the boat. Absolutely amazing stuff. Have a look on YouTube and you'll see what I mean. So many congratulations to Alex Edwards.

0: That's the Troggs from the 1960s, and I'm now very pleased to welcome into the studio local gerontologist Michelle Hawkins Collins. Hello, Michelle.
1: Hello there, Martin.
0: How are you today?
1: Very well, thank you. Good to be back.
0: Sorry it's so hot in here. We're lucky the rest of the centre's not in use, so we can keep the doors open. So really, Michelle, I'm going to just pass it over to you, and not a phrase maybe all of us are familiar with, so maybe you could tell us what gerontology is.
1: Yeah, so it's an ology, so a study of just like psychology, sociology, and the gero part of it refers to aging. So gerontologists study aging and the older population. And you might be more familiar with a geriatrician. So the geriatrician is a medical doctor who specializes in looking after older people, whereas a gerontologist will study this, but also go beyond just medical. So we tend to look a lot more holistically at the aging process, the social, the economic, emotional, all these factors that wrap around our ability to grow old and to grow whole, as we would say, rather than just to grow older.
0: And I saw something that was described it as the intersection of science and spirit.
1: Yeah.
0: And as you say, very, very relevant, because the stats I pulled out was 18% of the UK population is currently over 65, but by 2050, that'll be more than 25%.
1: Yeah, I mean, that is right. So a lot more people are going to fall into the bracket of what we've previously defined as old or aging. But the challenge, I think, for governments, healthcare, where I first started out in design of health and care systems, is that just because you hit 65, just because you're drawing a pension, doesn't mean you're an older person. If you think that since the start of this century or last century, let's say, you've got 2 years of life extra in life expectancy for every decade. So if you're now 50, then you're 10 years younger than someone would have been in your ancestors' past. So I'm today 45. I've gained 2 years every decade since I've been born. So I'll take 8.5 years off how I feel, and I'm the equivalent to somebody who would be around 38. So I think our image of somebody who is older has changed. Our quality of life, although you could say the quality of aging life has declined while longevity has gone up, gives us a whole new definition of what it means to be older and what it means to age. And there is an opportunity, I believe, to redefine the latter stages of our life.
0: So the medics and the doctors will look after the sort of, if you like, the biological side. Is this mm-hmm. about, it's too simplistic to talk about it just being about well-being.
1: Yeah, I think well-being, I think vitality might be a better term. So vitality, you know, when somebody's full of vitality, they are full of life and they're brimming over. And I think when you've got that sense of vitality, it gives you the motivation to get up in the morning. You're more likely to be sociable. You're more likely to have better health. And that energy comes from this really holistic approach to looking at a person. So you mentioned earlier, Martin, the intersection of spirituality. So for me, there's the physical, mental, emotional, social, and spiritual sides of aging, which all need to be given a look at. And in the past, we might have been like a table with, you meant to have four legs, and we've been looking at physical, mental, and maybe a little bit of emotional, but we haven't looked at the spiritual leg. So a table would stand up with three legs, but put any pressure on it and it collapses. So my own specialist interest is in the spiritual side of aging. So that sense of really deeply knowing who we are and what it means to be human, but also a sense of feeling connected to something bigger than ourselves. And that doesn't have to be religious, but it is that whole spiritual sense of what it means to be human and connected to something bigger.
0: You formed and run a project called the Wisdom Space. I know you're stepping back from that a little bit, but maybe if we understand a little bit what Wisdom Space does, that will also give us context.
1: Yeah, of course. So having spent a long time trying to think about what is the best way to support the community to age well, the one thing I've realised that it is coming together across the ages to share wisdom, to support individuals to cultivate wisdom and to share that across the community. So I just started out, Martin, with a very simple idea in the end of lockdown that we've been so separated from each other during the COVID years. And we are so disconnected from nature that why not bring people together just to be curious and explore different ideas in a really safe setting where everybody is welcome. And I deliberately went out to different ages to try and encourage them to join. And for 5 years, I ran Wisdom Space monthly gatherings in various places across Bradford-on-Avon where we discussed topics that helped us to make sense of what it meant to be human, what really matters. It could be anything from what's the difference between loneliness and solitude? How can we prepare for caring? Nature's medicine. We are what we eat. A huge range of topics. And from that, we span out into various workshops from events that went very well. I took on a woodland space, thanks to my friend Sandy Bum, where I set up the Wise Woods Project with a colleague of mine called Sue Judge. And there we've been running nature connection sessions, helping people just to relax, to come together in a space and to find a sense of belonging by drawing upon the wisdom of the natural world. And that is what has led me now, as you've alluded to be not stopping the Wisdom Space, but stepping it down, slowing it down while I embark on a PhD into understanding wisdom and aging better.
0: It's interesting what you say. We just came back from a holiday in Norway, and I can't think of what the Norway term is. It's a very long term, but they said, you know, everyone, even in the cities like Oslo, and the villages and all that, they have this great connection with nature. And you know, they said just everyone, it's not even taught, it's just part of the culture, it's inbred now. That everyone from, you know, a child to, as you say, someone who's maybe an octogenarian, will get out in the fresh air every day. They see that as very important. And they do, there is this sense that they do feel they're part of something else, you know. We're not in isolation doing our own life, and it was really very apparent wherever we travelled. Interesting.
1: Isn't that so simple that sometimes we're looking for more complex solutions or to take something, to buy something, and one of the most powerful things we can do is just step outside without headphones, without a smartphone, without distraction, and just to walk, observe, to notice. And wherever you are, in a town, a city, or if you're lucky to be in the countryside, you've got more, but there's green, there's nature all around, you cannot get away from it. And that is one of the things that science is now demonstrating, what we intuitively know when we walk through a forest and it's still and you hear the birds, we feel good. But now science is also demonstrating it, particularly the studies coming out of Japan around Shinrin-yoku and forest bathing, where they've even identified the volatile, the scent compounds that trees give off that help to regulate our nervous system. So there's so much that nature can also, on a more spiritual level, mirror. I work quite a lot in the woods around the seasons, and there's something called the Wheel of the Year. I don't know if you're familiar. And the Wheel of the Year splits the turning of the wheel, the year, into eight different segments, if you like. And you've got your quarter points, which are the equinoxes and the solstices. Equinoxes being the longest and shortest day of the year. Sorry, solstices, longest and shortest day. And the equinox is the balance. And in between those, you have four cross-quarter festivals, which are more agricultural in nature. And at each time you walk over one of these turning points across the year, there is a mirror in nature. So at the moment, we're just approaching something called Lunasa, which is all about the first harvest and the wheat. And it is where traditionally we would have separated the wheat from the chaff. And at threshing, which the word threshold comes from, the threshing of separating wheat and chaff. And when we step over this threshold, we can look at our own lives and we can say, well, what are we harvesting? And what chaff do we need to get away? Well, what's the wheat we want to take? So I work quite a lot with the rhythms of the year and nature as a mirror to our own lives.
0: That's very, very interesting. You might be interested to know, pleased to know, within the last year, I went to, a talk come workshop at the local GP. And it was really about sleep. But one of the things that really struck home, the lady who was presenting the session, she recommended in the morning before you do anything, to go outside, preferably barefoot, and just stand or walk around for 10 minutes. And she said one of the things, and it was very much what you were saying, this is, there's now a body of scientific evidence supporting this. One of the things this does is resets your circadian cycle.
1: Mm.
0: And she said, you know, she could, and one of the people in the audience or one of the other delegates said, you know, I've been doing this for a year. She says, absolutely marvellous. Mm. Very interesting. Very interesting.
1: I agree. I go out every morning, Martin, with my dog. I try and get as early as possible just to feel the sunshine, to see those really, the light is also different, the waves of light. So the time of dawn, it's so good for your pineal gland, for your body. And if you think about modern lives, we're so often in office, like even here, there are artificial lights. And that will always stimulate the melatonin. You don't want that when you're going to sleep. And in an aging context, one of the challenges we have in, for example, a care home setting is often indoors with artificial lights. And so helping people to regulate their night-day cycle becomes so much harder. And without sleep, the body can't repair.
0: Very, very interesting. Okay, we're going to play a bit of music and then come back. Would you like to introduce it as it's your selection?
1: Yes, I love country music. And this one is called The Older I Get by Alan Jackson.

0: That's a lovely bit of country, Alan Jackson, and The Older I Get. And I'm talking to Michelle Hawkins-Collins on gerontology. Michelle, I'd like to move on, if we can, to your particular area of interest and the subject matter for your PhD.
1: Thank you. Yeah, I was very lucky to get a scholarship to start a PhD in September, which I'll be doing with the University of Southampton, thanks to the South Coast Doctoral Partnership. And the title of my PhD is called Cultivating Wisdom and the Power of Elder Life Stories in Growing Resilience. And my interest is, so I've been supporting and working with older people to conduct life reviews, the process of looking back over one's life, making sense of it, thinking about what shapes me, who am I am today, and then letting go of the things that maybe no longer serve and looking ahead to, well, what brings me meaning and purpose and how can I bring more of that into my life. And I'm also very lucky and fortunate to be a volunteer at Dorothy House within their life stories team. And this has led me to realize that a life story, or the process of looking back and reflecting over one's life, is not only deeply therapeutic and a source of cultivating inner wisdom, but there is so much wisdom then that is brought forth that could be shared. And where we are today in our particular society, there's very little and declining connection across the generations. And there feels like a golden gift that's not being handed down. And I spent a little bit of time living out in Africa as well, in Tanzania, and they had a saying that our children stand on our shoulders. And I thought, at the moment, we're making the same mistakes. We're not standing on the shoulders of our elders, and they're there to be stood upon. And it feels really sad. There's such a wealth of knowledge and wisdom with the right support that could create these more resilient, strong, cohesive societies that, in the face of the changes that we're going through, be it globally, technologically, all this instability, this is so important and needed more now than ever.
0: It's in these technological times, that's the problem, really. I think some of these other means of communication and wisdom, as you say, get a bit dismissed. If it's not on Wikipedia, if it's not on Google, it doesn't exist, really. And I'm very interested in all traditions myself, and myths and legends and fairy tales and fables. And, I spent time in Australia and I got quite into the Aboriginal culture, and of course so many nomadic tribes around the world, including the Aborigines and the nomadic tribes even in North America, didn't have written language, never mind the internet. It was all Absolutely. Passed down generation by generation, wisdom through oral traditions. Really, it's an interesting area.
1: Well, I'm an oral storyteller as well, and a bard, which is where this all connects through, when you see the power of a story. And human beings are innate storytellers. Everything we have in our world is made up of a story. Whether the story is true or not is the question these days, but stories do bind us, but they can also move us in certain directions. Individual stories that we tell about ourselves, and also the collective stories that we're all part of.
0: But as you say, it's these days, if it is written down, then it's taken to be the truth. But it's no more valid than really oral traditions, which we've lost and dismissed, really.
1: And there's a lovely story that goes back into ancient Egypt, and I'll make it really short, but it's about a pharaoh who meets a god, and a god comes in, and he's very nervous, and he said, "Which god is it? Is it the god of war?" And he said, "No, it's not the god of war, it's the god of wisdom." And he's like, "Oh goodness, what does he want with me?" So the god of wisdom comes in, he says, "I want to see your city, I hear you're a wise and good king." So the king races out, and they see some people dancing, and the god says, "Well, how do they dance so beautifully and amazingly? How do you do it?" And he said, "Well, I pay them." And he said, "You pay them?" And he goes, "Yeah, because to dance like that gives you a sense of something greater than yourself. And it gives you a sense of wanting to be like that person, seeing how far you can go." And then he sees a wall covered in graffiti. He said, "Well, how did you get the person to paint this beautifully?" He said, "Well, I pay them." He said, "You pay them again?" He said, "Yes, but look how inspiring this wall is. It's beautiful." And he goes back in and he says, "Gosh, so..." He said, "How do you manage to kind of, I brought you a gift anyway." And he gives him a gift. And he says, "Look, all this stuff you've created, all this wondrous stuff that you've paid people to do, I bought you a gift. My wife invented it, but I'm bringing it. It's the gift of words." And he said, "Okay." And he said, "So now all this stuff, how to paint, how to dance, you can write it down." And the king thought for a minute and he said to the god, he said, "Oh, I don't want to offend you, but I can't accept this gift. And the god says, why not? And the king says, well, because if I accept this gift, and if my people write down everything, then they will forget everything. And that's the other challenge, Martin, we have. If we write things down, it's done. We file it away and we forget it, which is why oral storytelling, telling the stories of our ancestors, our past, it is so important.
0: Yeah, I love that fable. I totally agree with you. And, you know, I think a lot of these oral traditions, whilst you say some of them are maybe a bit colourful, but a lot of that is trying to explain things people couldn't explain. You know, they do it through fables and stories, and really, really interesting interesting area. So when do you start the PhD, and how long will it take?
1: I start in September, and it is due to be 3.5 years full time. Right. So I have to work out how to balance a family, the wisdom space, and life alongside it. But I think because it's something I love, and in the evening, you know, my books are around aging and spirituality, so I'd be doing it anyway. I love this stuff, so I'm excited to start in September.
0: It's really, really interesting area. We must get you in again to talk to us some more, but I'll say goodbye for now. I'm really, really best of luck with it all, and look forward to chatting again.
1: Thank you so much.

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1: Barry Manilow, of course, and Copacabana. And before that, what an interesting chat with Michelle Hawking Collins on gerontology and a fascinating area, holistic approach to aging and wisdom, really. Must get her back in again soon. Okay, here's a tune you'll know very well.

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1: All right, the next thing I wanted to update you on or bring to your attention is Castle Place, the redevelopment of Castle Place. So £3.5 million purchase and redevelopment plans have been approved. So this will lead to the closure of the shops and businesses that are there at the moment, and a closure of the leisure centre at the top floor there at Castle Place, which was due to close anyway because of the new leisure centre being built in the town centre. So the redevelopment will be of Castle Place shops and the adjacent St Stephen's multi-storey car park, which used to have up to 400 places, didn't it? So they'll be completely demolished. Timescale's not set as yet. Now, there is some local opposition, of course, because you know, the notice that's been given to the existing tenants, where do they go in the interim? And the idea is that the development will be substantially, if not completely, residential. So where will the new premises be? These things are sort of to be sorted out. But there are, you know, from my observation, plenty of empty shops in Trowbridge Centre, so maybe it's all possible. Anyway, the council will be talking to the current business owners and shop holders and negotiating a reasonable settlement, I'm sure. I think there is general agreement, though, even amongst the people who object to the specific plans, that the existing premises are really a liability and could easily be an asset. So, as I say, the idea is that it'll be replacing modern housing with leisure spaces, but no timescales yet and no details of the redevelopment plan or budgets. But as I say, the next step is to negotiate the exit off from the existing leases and agreements. So watch out for that. Here are the Supremes.

bit of old Motown first. That was the Supremes and Automatically Sunshine. And then a guy called Winston Surfshirt. Since I saw you there, I know he's an Aussie artist who does tour the UK, particularly London, fairly often. Interesting guy, and does some really, really interesting music. Okay, the last thing I wanted to update you on or give you some information on is the Melksham Comedy event. So it's the Sham Jam Comedy Weekend, which will happen on the 19th and 20th September, but tickets are on sale now. It's going to all take place in a big marquee in the George V playing fields, as I say, better known as Melksham Park. So that's the Sham Jam Comedy Weekend, 19th and 20th September in Melksham. And the kind of stars are the two big names that have been announced so far as Angelos and Mark Watson. But there'll be a host of other comedy acts that you all probably know, including, for instance, Mark Simmons, who just won the funniest joke at the Edinburgh Fringe Festival, and Britain's Got Talent finalist Robert White, but lots and lots more comedians and familiar faces from the TV and the comedy circuit generally. Now, the Sham Jam Comedy Weekend is part of a local arts festival which is happening right across Melksham off the week off the 28th, off the 18th to the 27th of September. So watch out for that. More details will emerge shortly. But if you just want to know more, just Google Sham Jam Comedy or Melksham Comedy Weekend and you'll find it. As I say, tickets are on sale now and they cost £25, which I think for the number of acts you'll get, that's a real bargain.

0: That's Vance Joy and Riptide from a few years ago. And before that, going much further back in time, was Paul McCartney's Wings and Goodnight Tonight. Really nice tune, I think. 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But yeah, we are here for you, if that doesn't sound too corny. Now, some of the places we like to get out and about in the community, and we are attending a number of local events in the next few weeks. So come up and see us. You can have a chat. You can learn about what we're trying to do, and maybe find a role for yourself at West Wilts Radio. So where you can catch us in the next few weeks, we will be at the Trowbridge Fest in it's going to be that's on the road off Brokers Wood on Saturday, in fact, this week. And then we'll be at Trovegas, of course, the White Horse Military Tattoo subsequently, and then the Westwood Summer Show, and then finally for this season the Melksham River Festival. So a host of local events you can catch us at, and you'll see our unmistakable green and white logo and gazebo, and let's say just come up and have a chat.
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That's Lucy Pearl, of course, and Don't Mess With My Man from a few years back. Almost at the end of the show now. I'm going to play out with a bit of Zara Larsson and Anne-Marie and others. But first, I must thank you all for keeping me company and for listening in. And thank you especially to Michelle Hawkins-Collins for coming in and giving us a really interesting insight into gerontology and what that's all about. I'm on again on Yorkshire on Talk and Tunes on the 11th of August, so a few weeks' time. But I'm back on Friday night with my soul show, Yours in Solo, which goes out live on Friday at 7 till 9 o'clock. And this show, Talk and Tunes, will be repeated at 12 o'clock on Thursday. And also, I believe, on Sunday. Yes, at 4 o'clock on Sunday. So you can catch the show on repeat. And in about an hour's time, it will be available on Play Again from the Westworlds website. So if you want to catch something you missed, that's the place to go. Next week, it will be Pete Cole. And he'll have two guests, a very, very interesting guest, some association with what Michelle was talking about. It's the Wiltshire Community Goddess Temple, talking about pagan worship and other such matters. And in complete contrast, we'll have Helen Baker from the House of Colour giving us styling tips. So that's next week on Talk and Tunes with Pete Cole. As promised, playing out with Lush Life and Rocker Baby. Cheers all.

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My name's Mike Holden, and for the next 2 hours, I'm going to bring you some great memories of the 60s. Welcome to Holden's Golden Oldies, Feeling Groovy!

Yeah, a bit of a surprise there. Why not reverse the title, Mike? Yeah, welcome along. And this is a big, big show. A big, big show, like Ed Sullivan might say. It's my 50th show. It's my anniversary show. I've been doing this for about a year. And what a pleasure it's been this last year. And I hope it's going to continue to be so. So for this show, I'm bringing you a selection of my favourite tracks that I've played over the last year. I hope you're going to enjoy this next 2 hours of Feeling Groovy Holden's Golden Oldies. 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

Starting there was the great sound of A Touch of Velvet, A Sting of Brass by the Mood Mosaic, who were an instrumental group, studio band, I think, from the 60s. This is one of the truly great instrumentals. It doesn't get much more 60s than this, does it, listeners?

Yeah, and of course that was back in the 60s. That was the theme to Beat Club, which was a German pop show, and I think it was also a sign-on for Radio Caroline. Anyway, I'm going to fade them out now because there's so much to get on with. Yeah. So, once again, welcome along. Show number 50. Feeling Groovy, Holden's Golden Oldies. My name's Mike Holden, and you can hear me Tuesday 12 till 2, Saturday, here we go, 5 to 7, and on the play again for your listening pleasure at your leisure. So if you're listening on the Tuesday, then thanks to MJDJ for Talking Tunes once again. You can hear him again Thursday 12 till 2 and Sunday 6 till 8. And his own soul show, great soul show, Yours Sincerely, that's Friday 7 till 9 and that's repeated Monday 12 till 2. So I've got some great stuff for you. I'm going to start off with the very first single I bought with my own money. It was money given to me on my 11th birthday. And I'm going to end the show with my all-time favourite single, but there's so much more in between. Anyway, going back to that first single, about this time, it was about June 1969, and yeah, I went into the local record shop, I think it was Benjamin's in Trowbridge, and I came away with this.

0: Yeah, the very first single I bought, Jackie Wilson, Higher and Higher, 1969. But it was released initially in 67. It got to number one on the US Billboard R&B chart, and in November it peaked at number six on the Billboard Hot 100. Oh, it went to number 11 on the UK single chart in that summer of 1969. Thank you, Mr. Adams. So that's my the first single I ever bought, and later on I say we're going to close the show with my all-time favourite single. So let's move on. Shortly after this, after this indeed, and then we're going to hear from a feeling groovy Holden's Golden Oldies favourite, Petula Clark.
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0: Oh, an absolute 4P rating there. A patchouli piece of pop perfection. Yeah, I couldn't live without your love. 1966 single. That's one. I think that's my favourite of Pets. Well, that's why it's here. Written by Tony Hatch and Jackie Trent, and it was inspired apparently by the affair that they were having at the time. Oh dear, oh dear. Yeah, so Pet's going to be 94 years young later this year, and still not a dame. I always say this: why she's not a dame? And do you know what? For all the times I've played her, I'd absolutely no idea that her birth name is actually Sally. Yeah, well, well, well. Back after this with our Motown doubleheader.
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0: Yeah, thank you, Sharon. So, yeah, our Motown doubleheader, that's always been a feature of Feeling Groovy, Holden's Golden Oldies here on West Wilts Radio, WWR. This 50th show is absolutely no exception. These are my two favourites. These are my two Motown favourites. Well, what can you say about that? We've got Stevie coming up in a little while, but what can you say? And I've said it before, this is my Motown match made in heaven.

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2: Yeah, so before that, we heard I Was Made to Love Her, Stevie Wonder. Do you know, that's got one of the greatest hooks in pop music ever, I think, yeah. And that great bass playing by James Jamerson, legendary James Jamerson, who incidentally played bass on the first song I played today, Your Love Keeps Lifting Me Higher. Jackie Wilson, the Funk Brothers, actually, Motown rhythm section, the Funk Brothers, they actually played on that Jackie Wilson single. So going back to Stevie, Stevie peaked at number two on the Billboard Hot 100. In July 67, and the song reached number 5 in the UK, and that was his first top 10 hit on this side of the pond. And of course, before that, as I'm sure, once again, you've heard me say it before, my match made in heaven, Marvin and Tammy, Marvin Gaye and Tammy Terrell. That was their hit from 1969, and it was their biggest hit in the United Kingdom. Got to number 9 in the December. A bit more modest success in the US, where it peaked at number 50 on the Billboard Hot 100. So about 20 minutes into this special edition of Feeling Groovy, Holden's Golden Oldies, with me, Mike Holden. And you can hear me Tuesday 12 to 2, Saturday 5 to 7, just in time for tea, and on the Play Again facility on the Westworlds Radio website for your listening pleasure at your leisure. Yep, Westwilts Radio, WWR, broadcasting to Bradford on Avon, Melksham, Trowbridge, the wider Westwilts area, and of course anywhere you may be, online, through your smart speaker, or on DAB. So moving on with the music. Oh yes, I can remember my mum. My mum went out and bought this one, and it would of course have been played on that legendary radiogram that we had at our house in Southwick. Lovely bit of walnut. Here are Cliff and the Shadows.

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2: Won't you tell me I'm the one you're gonna dance with?

0: Bossa Nova. I love the way Cliff says, yeah, Bossa Nova. So, and incidentally, if you're listening very, very carefully, partway through that first guitar solo from Hank, there's coughing. That wasn't me for a change. That's actually on the track. That is actually on the track. Bossa Nova. So, Cliff, if that's you, mate, then I do have some Cavonia cough sweets in the studio. Other brands of cough sweet are, of course, available. Yeah, 1964 from Cliff and the Shadows, taken from and released in the lead-up to the release of the film Wonderful Life. And it's a soundtrack. It became an international hit, reaching number 7 in the UK singles chart, charted in Australia, Ireland, Norway, South Africa and Sweden. Almost said Swindon there. On its US release, get this, on its US release, and assuming this was to avoid confusion with that absolute classic movie from 1946 with Jimmy Stewart, It's a Wonderful Life. So, rather be called Wonderful Life in the States, the movie was given the title Swingers Paradise.
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0: Okay, thanks, Tim. Yeah, so get in touch with us. So I'm going to play a track now, and this is for Lel, my lovely friend Michelle, who a friend of almost 40 years, and just a couple of days before this show goes out, or went out, whatever the case may be, she had a milestone birthday, and I think you were on the beach down in Devon, weren't you, Lel? So, yeah. I hope you had a great time. I know you would have. I know you would have had a great time. You have a lot of great times, and hopefully a lot more great times to come. So this is for you.

0: for the 19th, Lel. Happy birthday. Okay, so that was Michelle by the Overlanders. It's a cover version of the Beatles song, obviously, off the Rubber Soul album. That was arranged by Tony Hatch, who we talked about just now with the Pat Clark song. That reached number one in the UK singles chart in January 66, just after, once again, just a few weeks after the song appeared on the Rubber Soul album. And it beat off a rival recording by David and Jonathan, played those a few times. Their version was produced by George Martin. So, yes, all a bit of a Beatles connection there. We're about half an hour into the show. And after this, we're going to come back with one of my very, very, very, very favourite instrumentals.
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ever since I've been doing this show, my mission has been to bring back memories, and that's what the 60s are all about. Memories, musical memories, of course, yeah. That's a memory for me. Time is Tight, Booker T and the MGs from 69. That was US number 6, a UK number 4. And every time I hear that song, I am transported back to one particular Sunday summer in 1969. My mum and dad and myself, we'd been down to Studland for the day. And on the way home, we'd just driven under, you know, the railway, if you know this part of the world, of course, you know, the railway bridge by Corfe Castle. We'd just driven under there to get back on the road home. And my dad had a Morris Oxford in those days, big black Morris Oxford. And the radio was on, and Alan Freeman was running down that week's top 20 on Radio 2's Pick of the Pops. Used to be on between 5 and 7, I think. And that song was on. I always remember that song being on. I always just still feel the warmth of the car's leather seats. It was a warm day. That's vintage smell of car seat leather, you know what I'm talking about. And that is why it's a favourite. And this particular edition of Feeling Groovy, Holden's Golden Oldies, listeners, that's what it's about. These are all special songs to me for one reason or another. They've got associated with a memory, or maybe they're just a great piece of music. Yeah, and here comes another one. And let me tell you, this was very often played on that radiogram again. Lovely bit of walnut. Yes, the Stones.

0: You know, that guitar intro still to this day makes the hairs on the back of my neck stand up. That's the most famous version of that song, as recorded by the Valentinos, of course, the Womack brothers, Bobby Womack. I played him a few weeks ago. So going back to the Stones version, it was first released as a single in the UK, where it peaked at number one, giving the Stones their first chart topper in 1964. Now, the day after our family moved from Dilton Marsh to Southwick, that was in August 1964, and the Stones played a concert on the steps of Longleat House. Maybe you were there. My two older brothers, they cycled over to see the show. They cycled from Southwick over to Longleat on, well, cycled on their bikes, obviously, on your bike. And yes, and I know that they came back with some autographs. They got Jagger's and Charlie Watts and Bill Wyman's. I don't think they got Keith's or the late lamented Brian Jones, but yeah, that's just a great track from the Stones. Absolutely legendary band. And of course, at the time of this show's going, they are actually back in the album charts at number one with, is it Foreign Tongues or something? I don't know, but I've heard a couple of tracks. Yeah, I think they've still got it, just about. So after this, we will be back with another great memory, another great hit from the 60s here on Feeling Groovy, Holden's Golden Oldies, here on Westworlds Radio, WWR.
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0: So if you're a regular listener to me, and I certainly hope you are, I have heard said that before, haven't I? So you know that I've played our next disc at least twice over the last year or so. I think I played it only a few weeks ago. But hey, it's my big show, so I'm going to play. In the words, to almost paraphrase Leslie Gore, it's my party and I'll play whatever I want to. Something like that. Anyway, yes, I'm going to play this. This is just one of the most exciting singles of the decade. This is from 1967. You'll know it as soon as you hear the intro.

0: Oh, who else there but Sly and the Family Stone, Dance to the Music. Yeah, it's the first single by the band to reach the Billboard top 10. Peaked at number 8, and the first to popularise the band's sound, which would be emulated throughout the black music industry, dubbed psychedelic. I can never quite get that word out. Psychedelic soul. Now, apparently, none of the band really liked the song, but it did exactly what it was supposed to do. It launched the band, Sly and the Family Stone, into the pop consciousness, and that disc was inducted into the Grammy Hall of Fame in 1998. So, after this, I've got two great instrumentals back to back. The first is a chart topper from 1963, and the second is a TV theme from 1969, and that one happens to be Mrs. H's choice for this special edition of Feeling Groovy, Holden's Golden Oldies, here on West Wilts Radio, WWR.
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1: Yeah, so before that, we had two great, great instrumentals back to back. Diamonds by Jet Harris and Tony Meehan. That was from 63, and it was composed by Jerry Lorden, who also composed Apache for the Shadows. That was first released as a single by Jet and Tony in, as I say, January 63. Became a number one hit. Spent 3 weeks at the top. Now, I didn't know this. I always thought Jet played a six-string bass. More of that later. But no, he apparently detuned the guitar to hit those much lower notes. So must have taken it down an octave. If you're a musical type, you might know what I'm on about. I don't know what I'm on about half the time. Anyway, the recording session, I've mentioned this before because I played that track before. It was the first to feature Jimmy Page, who played rhythm guitar, and also featured John Paul Jones on bass guitar. And the rest is history. Simple as that. And after that, we had the theme from Randall and Hopkirk, open parentheses, deceased, close parentheses. Might have missed a few parentheses on there earlier in the show. Yeah, so that's Mrs. H's Choice, as previously mentioned. And we do occasionally watch that on, I think it's Rewind TV or something like that. But she chose that because she recalls having a little bit of a schoolgirl crush on Marty Hopkirk in that white suit, Kenneth Cope. Yeah, great character. So, yeah, that's Mrs. H's Choice this week. So we're moving on. We're about 50 minutes into the show, and there are so many great discs by Sandy Shaw to choose from for this special edition of Feeling Groovy, Holden's Golden Oldies, but I went for this one.

Yeah, thank you, Sandy. Sandy Shaw there from 1965. That's the second of her three UK number one hit singles. And that was, of course, written by Chris Andrews. Now, a writer once described that song as arguably the last big calypso hit to top the British charts. I know it's got a bit of a calypso rhythm, but it's just a great, great piece of pop. It is a piece of pop perfection. Yeah, so the song was also recorded in Finnish in the same year by a lady called Marianne Rung, and it was titled Kiva Kiva Rakaus. There we go, great bit of Finnish there. sometimes research just almost finishes me off. No, it doesn't. I absolutely love researching this show. My research team, of course, yeah, well, that's me, as you probably gathered. Yeah, so Marianne Rung, and I'm sure she'll be popping up on our Continental Connection slot in the future, and this edition's a Continental Connection. That'll be along in the second hour. Okay, so let's move on, and, well, another great memory. This is a special show, because some of my favourite tracks, and here's another one. This is the great Glen Campbell with Galveston.

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1: Yeah, thank you as always, Dee Dee. Lovely Dee Dee there, formerly of Pants People and Legs and Co. Right, so Galveston, Glen Campbell. I love his 60s stuff. I love everything that I'm playing on this special edition of Feeling Groovy Holden's Golden Oldies. That was UK number 14 from 69, got to number 4 on the Billboard Hot 100. Now, the song was perceived by many as being a Vietnam War protest song. And in the original promo video, Campbell was dressed in a kind of military-style outfit. Now, Jimmy Webb, of course, who wrote the song, has always challenged that implication that it was in any way a patriotic song. According to Jimmy Webb, he's quoted as saying the song is about a guy who's caught up in something he doesn't understand and would rather be somewhere else.

And it's Funky Fanfare from Keith Mansfield, signifying that it's about halfway through this edition of Feeling Groovy, Holden's Golden Oldies. And, of course, you are listening to West Wilts Radio WWR, a local community radio station broadcasting to Bradford-on-Avon, Melksham, Trowbridge, the wider West Wilts area, and anywhere you may be, online, through your smart speaker or on DAB. And in case you didn't know, my name's Mike Holden. I bring you every Tuesday and Saturday, so Tuesday 12 till 2, Saturday 5 to 7, a selection of great songs and memories and discs, records, whatever you want to say, from that golden decade of pop, the 1960s. So Tuesday 12 till 2, Saturday 5 to 7, just in time for your tea. Get those sandwiches and cakes, a bit of trifle maybe, get it on the table and enjoy the tunes. And you can hear me on Play Again. If you go to Play Again on the West Wilts Radio website, for your listening pleasure, at your leisure. And you can find a great selection of our programmes. We've got such a wide range of music and features here on West Wilts Radio, WWR. So, just past the hour mark, we're going to fade you away, Keith. Yeah, thanks very much, Keith Mansfield, of course. Yeah, what an icon. Well, he was an icon because his orchestra appeared on so many discs in the 60s. So, as I say, we're just past that hour mark. So, we've heard the first single I ever bought. We're going to hear my all-time favourite single later on. But, hey, what about my very first trip to the cinema?

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1: Yeah, so we heard the Beatles there, of course. A Hard Day's Night, an opening chord. Brilliant, yeah. I saw the Fab Four's movie debut at the cinema in Trowbridge. I think it was called the Gaumont back in the day during the school holidays in 64. So my mum and I must have taken the bus over from Dilton Marsh, and my gran joined us. So she must have got the bus over from Westbury. Because I know she was there, and she was a tough old bird. Yeah, absolutely remarkable woman of Devonian stock. She never suffered fools gladly, my grand. Good old Flo, Florence. Yeah, Florence Simmons. I wonder what she'd make of her grandson now. Dear, oh dear, oh dear. Okay, so we're into the second hour. Still plenty to get through. Coming up in a moment, our Continental Connection. I've got a piece of what I consider to be pure poetry in popular music. A Rhinestone Reminiscence. Yeah, that's a great one. It's a great guitar sound on that. A couple of tracks back to back. From take a little trip to various parts of the New York area there, and another TV theme, lovely TV theme, and of course we've got a slice of a Northern Soul, a High Waster hit, and a monumental track from one of the great musicals of the 60s, and of course be finishing off with my all-time favourite track. So let's move on with our Continental Connection. It's Serge Gainsbourg. So light up a Gauloise and let's ask ourselves, qui est in, qui est out?

Yeah, how 60s is that? Well, it's going to be 60s because that's what Feeling Groovy Holden's Golden Oldies is all about, the 1960s. Wow. Key in, key out. Serge Gainsbourg. Written, composed, and performed by Lum himself. It was released as a single in early 66, and it was included on an album called Initials Bébé, which I think probably alludes to the fact that he had a thing going with Brigitte Bardot at the time. And looking at the album cover, and there is a track on there called Torrey Canyon. That was, of course, the massive oil tanker that capsized off of the Cornish coast back in about 67, I think. What a strange subject for a song. I think I'm going to have to dig that one out for a future Continental Connection. Okay, so that song that we've just heard, it's been described as quotes, as having a, quote, frenetic tempo, a mod organ, and Shearling guitars. I thought, Shearling guitars, what exactly that is that? So I went online, as you do these days, to a dictionary, and the definition of shearling is a lamb that's been shorn once. How does that work? I really, really don't know. Anyway, so we're moving on, and since I've been bringing you this weekly musical mystery tour onto the airwaves here on West Wilts Radio, WWR, virtually all the tunes that I've played were singles or are singles. However, I've occasionally slipped an album track in, and here's one that I included in one of my very, very early shows. So if you are relaxing whilst listening to this edition, your relaxation factor is about to be increased, because from a 1969 album by Jethro Tull called Stand Up, this is one track. This is so lovely. This is Reasons for Waiting.

0: That's so beautiful. That track is just so, so beautiful. And for my money, and I hope you're listening, Lee Bailey, so quintessentially English. I'm sure if Britain or Vaughan Williams would have been around to hear that, I think they'd have said, that's great, yeah. Apparently one of the first tracks by the band that used orchestration, and those are overdubbed flutes from, of course, the great Ian Anderson. And the way the strings come in toward the end, great track any time of year, but there's something very summery, very, very summery about that track. I absolutely love it.
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0: So getting a little bit philosophical here, and don't know what you think, but could it be said that the lyrics of a song can be considered poetry? I suppose that, yeah, that's the general feeling, is it? But I know that that's the case with our next disc. And do you know what? When I was compiling this playlist, I almost forgot to include this absolute masterpiece from 1967. This is pure poetry.

You know, I think that has to be in my top five singles from the 60s or any decade, really. It's way, way up there. It is just so atmospheric. You can almost feel that the heat of the day. That's, yeah. Miss Bobby Gentry, Ode to Billy Joe, 67, that was, yeah. And the production of the music is it's so atmospheric, as I say. That sort of very gothic sounding orchestra. So I'm rattling on here. But those lyrics, well. I actually crossed the Tallahatchie River on the road between New Orleans and Tupelo about 3 years ago. I got so excited. It was like, wow, Tallahatchie River. Of course, the song then, that was my earworm for the day. Okay, so yeah, let's move on. We've got about 40 minutes to go. And this is a great track. I've played this before. I've played all of these before, but hey, this is my 50th show, my anniversary show. I've been doing this for a year. Just my favourite tracks. This is great. Never did anything over here, but a big hit in the States. This, and it's got a great guitar hook. This is Johnny Rivers with Poor Side of Town.

it's always a pleasure to bring you a track or a disc that you may not be too familiar with, because it maybe didn't do anything over here. But hey, if you're listening stateside, then

0: online, of course, or through your smart speaker, then you would know that Poor Side of Town by Johnny Rivers. And thanks are due to Lord Anthony of Blackburn for turning me onto that disc, because he played it on his show a few months ago. It's got a great guitar hook. Once again, it didn't do anything on this side of the pond, but it did reach number one on the Billboard Hot 100 in November 66. Johnny Rivers, he was born John Henry Ramistella. So he was one of the first white artists to embrace the blues, the sort of blues rock side of things in the States in the 60s. But that ballad gave him the biggest hit of his career. Nice work by the researchers here. They have discovered that Johnny Rivers also co-wrote the theme for the British TV series Danger Man, because I think it was called Secret Agent in the States. Danger Man over here, of course, starring Patrick McGowan, who, of course, went on to become not a number, but a free man. Yeah, the prisoner.
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0: Yeah, thank you, Tim. So, moving on, here is our Rhinestone Reminiscence for this edition. Here's George Jones.

0: So, what kind of guitar sound you want then?
1: Well, maybe, can you make it sound bubbly?
0: What? So, how do I do that? I know. Why don't I put my amplifier in a bathtub of water?
1: Yeah, that'll do.
0: Oh, that guitar sound. Brilliant. Apparently, it's a six-string bass, and it's played by a gent the name of Kelso Hurston. Sounds to me like a Scottish law firm. Yeah, George Jones. What a great country star he was. Absolute country legend. I recorded The Races On in June 63. Didn't release it until September 64 on the album I Get Lonely in a Hurry. And I'm looking at that album cover and George is sporting a great Alabama buzz cut. You know, one of those sort of flat tops you could land an aircraft on, probably. Yeah, I noticed an aircraft carrier. But, oh, nonsense, isn't it? The single reached number three on the Billboard country chart, predictably enough. I say a great guitar sound. I love that. Okay, after this, we're visiting the New York area after this short promo. Two back-to-back tracks.
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0: Street Friday. 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
1: Yeah, so before that, we heard two of my favourite, very favourite Italian-American artists. So first up, we went to New Jersey, them Jersey Boys, Frankie Valli and the Four Seasons, Let's Hang On. Yeah, US number 3, UK number 4 from 1965, just a classic like most of their, well, all of their songs are. Cashbox, the good old Cashbox reviews, I love these, described it as a hard-rocking, fast-moving, rhythmic ode about a lucky fella who is mighty pleased that he's fortunate enough to have met the girl of his dreams. Brilliant. And after that, we went to the Bronx. Jerry Vale, Pretend You Don't See Her. Jerry Vale, born Gennaro Luis Vitaliano, died in 2014, age 83. One of the more underrated Italian-American crooners. But that song, I just love it. I love that so much. And it's featured on the soundtrack of, and in the film, not just on the soundtrack, but actually in the movie Goodfellas. That's my favourite film. You've probably heard me say that before. Jerry Vale appears as himself, as himself, yeah, in a nightclub scene. So we've got about just under 25 minutes to go. So earlier we heard the theme from Randall and Hopkirk, Deceased. Here's another TV theme. This is just so lovely.

Oh, that's so lovely, isn't it? White Horses by Jackie. Jackie Lee. So she was just called Jackie for that recording. So The White Horses was a TV series jointly produced in 1965 by German and, at the time, Yugoslavian television. A dubbed version in 1968. That was broadcast by the BBC Essential Tea Time View and for many British children. Yes, about a young girl who went to spend the summer on a Lipizzana with the Lipizzana horses, obviously white horses, white Lipizzanas. I don't know. We had, I wonder if any of those were involved in the races on with George Jones earlier on. Dear, oh dear. Okay, so yeah, Jackie Lee. She also had a career as a session singer, providing backing vocals for many artists. For instance, Tom Jones on Green Green Grass of Home and Jimi Hendrix. She actually did the backing vocals on Hey Joe by Jimmy. I played that last week on the Feeling Groovy Holden's Golden Oldies, which is what you've been listening to for the last hour and 40 minutes. So this has been a special edition with many of my favourite tracks. It's on Westwilts Radio, WWR, broadcasting to Bradford-on Avon, Melksham, Trowbridge, the wider Westwilts area, online through your smart speaker or on DAB. And I'm here Tuesday 12 till 2, Saturday 5 to 7, or on Play Again for your listening pleasure at your leisure. Just go onto the Westwilts Radio website and find me. Okay, so moving on, we've got about 20 minutes to go now. Still a few tracks to pack in. Hey, here's our Highways to Hit. This is just a classic. This is I Can't Help Loving You from Paul Anka.

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1: Yes, yeah, so reaching the age of 85 later this month, July, Paul Anka, he's been writing and recording for 70 years. One of his most notable feats was, of course, writing the English lyrics for My Way. So the track that I've just played, we heard in the early days of the show, about two or three shows in, all the hallmarks of a great Northern Soul floor filler. Yeah, so we've got about a quarter of an hour to go. Got to get our act together here now. Yeah, so once again, we have an absolutely classic piece of music. This is from the original soundtrack of a 1961 movie, which retold in a contemporary way the story of Romeo and Juliet. I think you know the film I'm on about. So that movie is West Side Story, and from the OST, original soundtrack, with the lead part sung by George Chakiris as Bernardo and Rita Moreno as Anita. This, of course, is America.

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1: That music, that piece of music, is just so exciting. I can remember it used to get played very often on Junior Choice. It's just such an exciting piece of music. Oh, dear, oh, dear. As I say, from the original soundtrack of the 61 movie. Rita Moreno, who played Anita in 61, she also appeared in the 2021 movie version, directed by Steven Spielberg. And the scene where they perform that number in the Spielberg movie is pretty impressive, because it's filmed out in the street. It's really, really something. I've got about 10 minutes to go now, so we're still in New York, actually, and these are the Shangri-Las.
2: Is she really going out with him?
3: Well, there she is. Let's ask her.
2: Betty, is that Jimmy's ring you're wearing?
3: Mm-hmm.
2: Gee, it must be great riding with him. Is he picking you up after school today?

What an absolute classic. Leader of the Pack by the Shangri-Las. What do you mean when you said you'd better go find somebody new? I love that response. So that was banned over in this country at the time because of its death reference, but went on to be a massive hit in the States, and I think on its re-release a couple of times it charted in this part of the world. So you have been listening to me, Mike Holden, feeling groovy, Holden's Golden Oldies, my weekly look back at the 60s, that great decade of pop music. This has been my 50th show, so it's been a bit of an anniversary. It's been about a year since I've been doing this. And on this show, I've brought what I hope to you have been a great selection of my personal favourites, and I hope they're some of your personal favourites also. Yeah. So you can hear me Tuesday 12 to 2, Saturday 5 to 7. That's a repeat of the Tuesday show, or on Play Again for your listening pleasure at your leisure. You can hear many of the fine shows on the Play Again website, or the Play Again link on the West Wilts Radio website. 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So it's been my absolute pleasure to, as always, to bring you this selection. I mentioned at the top of the show that I'd be closing with my all-time favourite single, not just from the 60s, but from any decade. That disc is once again from the summer of 1969, and it was actually the UK number one on this very date. I'm recording the show on the 21st of July, 2026, so 57 years ago, this was number one. It is my all-time favourite single, and I'm going to be playing it after we've said, after we've heard goodbye from Harry Corbett and Sooty and Sweeps there as well. So I'm going to be closing this show with Something in the Air by Thunderclap Newman. It's been an absolute pleasure. Thanks so much for listening. Thanks to the team at WWR for making it possible. But thank you for listening, and I will see you soon.

0: West Wilts Radio.
1: In his first meeting of his cabinet, new Prime Minister Andy Burnham says they need to be a cost-of-living government and give people a sense that help is coming. After arriving to applause, Burnham says the government needs to examine all possible ways to help families struggling with high costs. Tom Cahill is a political expert from Nottingham Trent University.
2: Focus on those kind of very quick, rapid policies that can start to make a difference and the public start to feel making a difference as well. And I think this is going to be one of the criticisms of Keir Starmer, that there was too much focus in the medium to long term. We're living in a society where we are expecting kind of very quick and rapid turnarounds.
1: A monkey has been found abandoned on a London bus in a laundry bag. The RSPCA says it fears it's the first of many abandonments after April's new legislation mandated that all primates kept in England are licensed. And England's worst motorway has been named. The M27 has come under fire because of constant roadworks and delays. That's the latest from Radio News Hub. I'm Tanita Sims.
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Oh, hello there. This is Kathy, and you are listening to Kathy's Club Classics on West Wilts Radio. How are you doing, guys? I had a week off last week, so I'm back and I am ready to go. And you know what? This week's show's got a bit of a twist, so I enjoyed my older World Cup theme session, and I hope you did as well. That was a few weeks ago now. So I've gone for a bit more of a theme session, and today it's all about 80s classics that have been turned into cracking dance remixes. So I hope you're going to enjoy this. I hope Andrew approves, who's up next, of course, with the 80s show. So this one should be a good warm-up for that one. So first up, we've got somebody that everybody knows from the 80s. This is Whitney Houston with How Will I Know, and of course we put a bit of a dance spin on this one.

Oh, it's a strong start. I think you're going to agree, aren't you? We opened up the show with Offshore by Chicane, which was a cheeky little non-themed 1997 number. And then you just heard How Will I Know by Whitney Houston, and that was the Oliver Nelson remix. And that remix was done in 2015. Right, sticking with the 80s then, this is one of my favourite tunes from the 80s, and it's had a bit of a remix. Have a little listen there. What do you think? This is GBX, Firewire, the remix of Africa.

Oh, what a tune. And no wonder I love it so much. Just double check that. It was released in 1982 by, what was that? Can't remember who did that one now. Africa. Toto, isn't it? Yeah, of course. Yeah, no wonder I love it so much. It was the year I was born, 1982. Right, next up, another absolute banger from the 80s. I love the original. Let's hope that the remix does it some justice. This is What's Love Got to Do With It, and it's a Kygo remix.

two huge 80s classics there back to back. We got What's Love Got to Do with It with Tina Turner. I can't get my words out today, from 1984. And you just heard Bette Davis Eyes, a remix of that one from 1981, the original. Next up, keeping it with the big tunes, this is West End Girls. It's a Grum remix from 2017.

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0: And that was Mind and More remix of The Sun Always Shines on TV from, of course, Aha. Not their famous, really famous song, of course, which was Take On Me, which has also got a really great club remix. Yeah, that one is a little bit... little bit less known than the big one, Take On Me. Right, next we've got a tune that I love to dance to in class. It's an absolute banger. Yeah, so try and keep still to this one if you can, because I bet you can't resist to get up and have a little dance. This is Tell It To My Heart by Kelly Lorena.
1: Is this really love or just

are huge as a remix and huge back in the day as well. The original was released in 1987 by Taylor Dane, who apparently recorded the vocals to that track in a single take in a small studio in New York. And yeah, I love a big vocal dance tune, so that's definitely one of my favourites. And this is another one coming up. I've not heard this remix before. It's of one of my favourite tunes from the 80s, Flashdance, What a Feeling. Let's see what this one's like. This is from Global DJs. So the original was 1983, and the remix is from 2007.

0: What a feeling. And keep that feeling while we keep counting down the hits. We ain't gonna stop till we reach the top.
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well, that was a bit of a good one, wasn't it? That was a real surprise, that track. I absolutely loved it. Do you know what? I think I preferred it to the original, but don't tell anyone, will you? And if you did too, high five. That was Another One Bites the Dust, of course, from Queen, the original release back in 1980. What a remix by Queen versus the Miami Project. I am loving that tune. Right, next up, we are hurtling towards the end of the show. This is Small Town Boy, Bronski Beat remix from 2017.

Oh, what a way to finish off the show today. I hope you've enjoyed that little theme session. I might do a few more of those over the summer, so do tune in again. That was Kathy's Club Classics with a bit of an 80s twist, and we're here every Tuesday and Friday on West Wilts Radio, and I hope you enjoyed that. To finish things off, we've got Out of Touch by United Nations. Enjoy.

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1: In his first meeting of his cabinet, new Prime Minister Andy Burnham says they need to be a cost-of-living government and give people a sense that help is coming.
2: We will only deliver for people and make hope feel real for people if we are pulling ourselves together in the same direction, and we have a really positive working relationship.
1: After arriving to applause, he says they needed to examine all possible ways to help families struggling with high costs. Next, a 28-year-old man has appeared at Westminster Magistrates Court charged with the murder of former MP Anne Widdecombe. Joshua Kerry of Rotherham was first arrested on suspicion of murder. He's been remanded into custody to appear at the Old Bailey this afternoon. And Stephen Graham has received a companionship from Sir Paul McCartney at the Liverpool Institute for Performing Arts graduation ceremony. He's one of five to be awarded. That's the latest from Radio News Hub. I'm Tanita Sims.
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We've got, though I say it myself, fantastic 2 hours of 80s music coming up. This is the dawn of the 80s. This is 30 tracks, all from January 1980.

And the first chart of the new decade, 1980, was January 5th. And at number 29 in that chart was this.

Well, I'm making a few arguments about this selection today. I mean, that's released on December the 14th, 1979. So is that a 70s record? Well, it was in the charts on January the 5th in 1980. So I'm calling that an 80s record. And every track on today's show is from January 1980. So some of them will have been released in the 70s. But they're all 80s records as far as I'm concerned. And after The Clash, what else are you going to have but Dr. Hook and When You're in Love with a Beautiful Woman? Woman.

Well, never a truer word spoken. When you're in love with a beautiful woman, it never ends. This isn't just an 80s music show. It's a lesson in life. Now, here's a band that didn't have much of a career in the 80s, but they just about got into the 80s. This is the Skids and a brilliant record called Working for the Yankee Dollar.

fantastic. That's the Skids, and it would be Big Country, I think, who went on to run the 80s for that that type of music. But the Skids still around in 1979, 1980, and still in the charts in 1980. So that makes them an 80s act. And a good thing about playing music from this month is I can play my favourite ever Blondie song.

0: Well, of course, that's the Police and Walking on the Moon. That was the highest placed record we played so far. That was at number 8 in the charts on the 5th of January 1980. And don't worry, later on we'll be playing what was number 1, so don't worry. So you're listening to 80s in Deep, a fantastic medley of January 1980 records, the dawn of the 80s, music from all genres and from all sorts. So after a word from one of our sponsors, we'll be back with some funk.
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0: And for a bit of early 80s funk, this is Cool and the Gang and Ladies' Night.

Well, one of the great things about the chart in 1980 is it was full of all sorts of stuff. You've got the new wave giants of the 70s. You've got disco still hanging around. You've got the beginning of some of the movements of mods and heavy metal and beginning of electronic music. So it's all kind of happening. It's a fantastic melting pot, a melange, if you will, at the beginning of the 80s. And this is another record from January 1980. This was released in 79, the most successful single from the album Tusk. This is Fleetwood Mac and Sarah.

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1: Well, as you know, or maybe you don't know, but we're now available on DAB, which means you can retune your radio to West Wilts Radio, and we can get on any DAB Plus radio, and also in your car. I just got in my car one day last week, and I went to find a radio station, and there it was. West Wilts Radio was in the car, and I was able to listen to it all the way around Wiltshire, which was fantastic. Anyway, so it's now 27 minutes to 3 o'clock, so four o'clock. Sorry, you're listening to 80s Indeed with me, Andrew Keat, and this is the Queen.

Well, we started the hour with some new wave classics, The Clash, Skids, Blondie and The Police. But we've changed, we've moved along, and now we're in a run of 70s legends. So that's Fleetwood Mac, and then Queen, and then now, of course, ABBA.

Well, what a fantastic pop record that is. That's ABBA. Gimme, gimme, gimme. A man after... We all need a man after midnight to help us chase the shadows away, don't we? That's not asking for too much, is it? Well, that was falling down the charts. That was right at the bottom, number 74. That had been in the chart for 12 weeks. They had a bigger hit in the charts in January, on the 5th of January 1980. They had I Have a Dream at number 2. But that's a terrible record and I can't play that. So... Gimme, Gimme, Gimme was my choice. So from three 70s legends to a fantastic, fantastic cartoon punk band of the 70s and 80s, this is the UK Subs and She's Not There.

Well, that's short and sweet, isn't it? That's the UK Subs and a cover of an old 60s single by the Zombies. And She's Not There. And that weighs in at a very lean, mean, tight 1 minute and 38 seconds. I think that might be the shortest record we've actually played on the show. This is show number 70, if you can believe it. Been doing this for about 18 months now. Show number 70. We're playing music from all from January 1980, and what an incredible, fantastic, eclectic mixture it is. This is the dawn of the 80s and the dawn of hip-hop, and this is the Sugar Hill Gang and Rapper's Delight.

That's so magnificent, isn't it? Rapper's Delight from the Sugar Hill Gang. I can remember seeing it on Top of the Pops in December 1979 and just thinking, what the holy heck is that? But I guess it was the first hip-hop rap record that we'd seen and that it was a chart hit. And in January 1980, it was at number six. So it'd been a chart for a few weeks and at number six. So it was a bit of a major hit, and fair enough, because it's fantastic. As indeed is Casey and the Sunshine Band, and a fantastic disco hit from that time. This is Please Don't Go.

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So if we're listening to 80s in deep here, we're doing January 1980, and we're in a section of the show where maybe you could imagine that you are in an Essex nightclub. It's probably called Crocs or Tamango's or The Godfather. I don't know what it's called, but it's an Essex nightclub in 1980. And you've just heard Casey and the Sunshine Band, and now you've got the Bee Gees.

Well, the Bee Gees may have been past their 70s disco heyday, but that's still having they're still having hits in the 80s. That's was a brand new entry in the first chart of the year, which was January the 5th, 1980, and that's Spirits Having Flown, I think, which was the title track of their most recent album, and that was entered the charts at number 61 on January the 5th, 1980. Well, this is classic Essex nightclub dancing record, of course.

Well, good afternoon. You're listening to Westworlds Radio. My name's Andrew Keat, and this afternoon you're listening to 80s in Deep. It's very nearly 4 o'clock, so very nearly half of the show gone. And just to round off our disco corner for the records of 1980, this is Sheila B. Devotion and a fantastic single called Spacer.

0: Well, I must check out what else she did, because that's a fantastic record, even with a bit of heavy metal break at the end of it. Well, good afternoon. You're listening to West Thoughts Radio, and after a word from one of our sponsors, we'll be back with something completely different.
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Bit of a change of pace there, I guess you could say. That's Motorhead and Bomber, which was in the charts in January 1980. And, of course, before the Eurythmics were a thing, there was a band called The Tourists, and that was Dave Stewart and Annie Lennox. They had a couple of hits at the towards the end of the 70s, and their biggest hit was a cover of an old Dusty Springfield song. And this was at number four at the turn of the century, turn of the year, in the 5th of January 1980. This is The Tourists, and I Only Want to Be With You.

Well, that's from his second album, The Pleasure Principle, and that's Gary Numan and Complex. And that single was released in 79, but it was in the chart on in January the 5th in, let me just look it up where it is, Gary Numan there, number 23. Number 48, gone down from 23 the week beforehand. And the best was yet to come. Well, maybe, I don't know. Depends what you think about Gary Numan, doesn't it? This is the Boomtown Rats.

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1: 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And finish the week by joining Jeremy Robertson on Thursday and Friday with great sounds and news of all the gigs happening locally. 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
2: Well, good afternoon. 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My name's Andrew Keat. This is 80s in Deep, and this is time for a bit of Quo.

Status Quo and Living on an Island. That's their first hit of the 80s. And there were a few more to come, weren't there? It was, I guess the 70s was their golden period, but they carried on to the 80s and making hits all the way through the decade. This is a lovely little pop song from one of the blondest bands to appear in the 80s. This is Dollar and I Wanna Hold Your Hand.

Well, I'm not sure that's the greatest cover of a Beatles song ever, but that's Dollar, and they've given it a go, but it's all a bit blonde, isn't it, and a bit too poppy, not very good. Sorry, probably the worst record on today's show, and for that I apologise. This is a soft rock, yacht rock classic, I guess. This is Rupert Holmes and a song called Escape, which is pretty better known as the Pina Colada song.

what a truly strange record that is. He writes to the personal ads. He wants to be unfaithful to his lady. He's looking for a different sort of lady. He doesn't care about being unfaithful or about, you know, being a bit of a cad. And he meets this girl he meets in the paper, and it turns out it's his lady. Very strange. But maybe that's what you did in 1980. I don't know. That's Rupert Holmes and the song called Escape, or the Pina Colada song. And that entered the charts at number 72. It was the lowest new entry in the charts on the 12th of January, 1980. But it was a hit nevertheless. Also a hit that month, also that week, also entering the charts that week, is a German heavy metal band called UFO, and this is called Youngblood.

Well, we're back in our Essex nightclub, aren't we? That's Shalimar, and second time around. And our last visit to the Essex nightclub is to the Jacksons and Off the Wall.

0: Well, for once, Tim and Rachel have arrived on time for their show. So they've arrived just in time to correct me, which always goes down well. that's a Michael Jackson album, not a Jackson's album. I mean, talk about the MP for Pedantry North, I think Tim would qualify as now. But Michael Jackson, the Jacksons, stalactites, stalagmites, you've got to have a system, haven't you? Well, one of the glories about the dawn of the 80s, January 1980, is the wild collision of different genres that were just about getting going and were going to make the 80s interesting. And this was just about getting going. This was released in 1979, but still a hit in January 1980, January the 5th, 1980, in the charts. It's Madness.
1: Hey, you! Don't watch that! Watch this! This is the heavy, heavy monster sound! The nuttiest sound around! So if you're coming off the street and you're beginning to feel the heat, well, listen, Buster, you better start to move your feet to the rockin'est, rock-steady beat of Madness!

Well, not quite at the beginning of Two Tone, but very near the beginning of Two Tone, and Madness's first hit. And we spent many a pleasant hour in 1980 skanking around, but I don't think my knees could quite take it anymore. So you're listening to 80s in Deep, 15 minutes to go, only a few records of today's show left after the dawn of the 80s, and just still hanging on in the charts. On January the 5th, 1980, at number 56, after 10 weeks on the charts, is my favourite record of the 70s.

Oh, what a magnificent howl of outrage that is. Paul Weller was 19 when he wrote that, and it's hard to believe, isn't it? Still probably the greatest record about class and privilege and inequality. And when David Cameron on Wet Desert Island Discs said that was one of his favourite records, he must have been the only person in the country not laughing. Well, this is a very famous record, also kind of about class and privilege. This was the last number one of the 70s, and indeed the first number one of the 80s. This is Pink Floyd and Another Brick in the Wall.

Pink Floyd, of course, and Another Brick in the Wall, and the last ever number one hit of the 70s. And by a stunning turn of editorial wit, it's probably sensible that I play the first new number one of the 80s, which entered the charts or reached number one on the 19th of January 1980. This is Brass in Pocket and The Pretenders.

Well, thanks very much for listening to The Dawn of the 80s. 30 hit records from January 1980. A few 70s records. I know that breaks the rule a bit, but it's my show and I'm allowed to do that. But amazing collection of music, though I say it myself. And hopefully you enjoyed it. This is an instrumental by somebody called Herb Alpert. Amazing that in the charts in 1980, you could still get a 7.5-minute instrumental that would get in the charts. Thanks so much for listening and good night.

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1: Andy Burnham's told ministers he will lead a cost-of-living government after announcing an £850 million tax cut on electricity bills. From October the 1st, they'll be VAT-free, saving households £45 a year. It's being paid for by axing the Digital ID project. But Darren Jones, an ally of former PM Keir Starmer, says that policy was unfunded. Conservative leader Kemi Badenoch says all new ideas need thinking through.
2: We know that things are difficult, but unfunded spending giveaways or tax cuts without a plan to pay for them will never be the answer to Britain's problems.
1: A 28-year-old man's appeared in court charged with the murder of Anne Widdecombe. Joshua Kerry from Rotherham in South Yorkshire has been remanded in custody. A Russian warship's carried out a firing exercise off the coast of Plymouth. The Royal Navy monitored the exercise and is continuing to track the vessel's movements. And more than 10 million Thames Water customers will be banned from using their hose pipes from this week. That's the latest from Radio News Hub. I'm David Hall.
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0: So lots of music coming up. I'm starting with a couple of classic tracks though to get my shows on DAB underway properly. 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

Linda Carlisle there, and Heaven is a Place on Earth. Apologies if you're getting some interference there. Apparently I'm talking over the song, but I'm not. So trying to figure out what's going on there. There's something happening. I'm investigating. In the meantime, just carry on with some good music for you. This is Jack and Diane on West Wilts Radio, and this is John Mellencamp.

0: John Mellencamp, that's Jack and Diane, of course, there. Went by various bits of names with John Cougar Mellencamp, Cougar, John Mellencamp, all sorts of things. But good records, good song, good artist. So coming up now, it's time for this.
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0: This is the Soul Asylum and their version of School's Out.

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0: And that's Can You Feel It by The Jacksons, of course. This is West Wilts Radio, and this is Pete Cole.
1: This is Pete Cole on West Wilts Radio. This song is a long one. Enjoy.
0: And it is a long song. This is Soft Cell on its mashup, Tainted Love, Where Did Our Love Go? 12-inch single.

Here we are, a little selection of ska for you there, all in a row. So I started off with Desmond Dekker and the Aces and Itmek. Then after that, Train to Scarville by the Ethiopians, which has been a hit for various bands. Then after that, The Tide is High, which of course is a massive hit for Blondie, but that was The Paragons featuring John Holt on vocals. And then after that, Rivers of Babylon, which of course was a huge hit for Boney M. And that was the Melodians doing that version. So a bit of a reverse of my cover songs, going back to some of the original ska songs. A little bit now, it's time for this.

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0: smile on your face. 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

WWR, West Wilts Radio, where community matters.

There we are, that's Kitchen Clubbing for you for tonight. Before that was Deruda, before that Safri Duo, before that two songs from Sash. So I hope you enjoyed those. Do you want to change things completely now? This is Procol Harum.

And of course, that was Jerry Rafferty right down the line from the album City to City. This is West Wilts Radio and the Music Machine with Pete. Hope you're enjoying the show. Now on DAB, of course, so you can be listening to us while you're driving around. Travel, everything's quieting down a lot now, so that's quite good. Coming up next is going to be Daryl Hall and John Oates. And this is Maneater.

Oh yay! Oh yay! Oh yay! You are listening to West Wilts Radio!

That's Men at Work, of course, there for you, and that's Down Under. Coming up next from the Graceland album is Paul Simon featuring Ladysmith Black Mambazo, and this is Homeless on Westworks Radio.

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Don't turn it off.

The unmistakable sound of the Blues Brothers there. Everybody needs somebody to love. And that's from the original motion picture, of course. Just about coming up to the end of the show, so thanks very much for listening. This has been Pete on the Music Machine on West Wilts Radio, now on DAB, of course. And coming up towards the end of the show, first off, it's Talk Talk and It's My Life. And then see how much time we've got for some Bryan Adams and The Only Thing That Looks Good on Me Is You. Thanks very much for listening. Hope you enjoyed the show. I'll be back next Monday and back on Wednesday for the 70s Music Machine. Thank you.

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1: Andy Burnham's told ministers he will lead a cost of living government after announcing an £850 million tax cut on electricity bills. From October the 1st, they'll be VAT-free, saving households around £45 a year. It's being paid for by axing the digital ID project, but Darren Jones, an ally of former PM Sir Keir Starmer, says that policy was unfunded. Conservative leader Kemi Badenoch says all new ideas need thinking through.
2: We know that things are difficult. But unfunded spending giveaways or tax cuts without a plan to pay for them will never be the answer to Britain's problem.
1: A 28-year-old man's appeared in court charged with the murder of Anne Widdecombe. Joshua Kerry from Rotherham in South Yorkshire has been remanded in custody. A Russian warship's carried out a firing exercise off the coast of Plymouth. The Royal Navy monitored the exercise and is continuing to track the vessel's movements. And more than 10 million Thames Water customers will be banned from using their hose pipes. That's the latest from Radio News Hub. I'm David Hall.
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4: Hello, it's Andrew Matthews here with A Million Songs Across My Brain. Now, I've been listening to this track. I know I played it on the radio a couple of weeks ago, but I've been listening to this track almost incessantly since then. This is Lost Boys by Phoebe Bridgers.

0: Well, that's got to be Phoebe Bridgers' best single since Kyoto. New album coming out in August, I think. Fantastic stuff. Now, I'm joined tonight on the show by Will Lawton, songwriter, pianist. Welcome, Will.
1: Hello, Andrew.
0: How are you coping with the cold?
1: So I got my socks on, got my thick jumper on, and I've got a scarf over the back of my chair, so I'm ready for anything.
0: So where have you flown in from then today?
1: The other side of Chippenham.
0: Okay.
1: Well, we're looking. It's cold up north.
0: Is it?
1: All right. Yeah.
0: Yeah. Well, we're sealed in this little cube now, aren't we? For this next hour. So hopefully we'll make it through.
1: Yeah.
0: We've got the fan on. It's blowing the hot air around the room. But we'll get into your Tracks of a Lifetime after another few songs. But speak to you then.
1: Okay.
0: All right. Okay. In the meantime, I'm going to see Anna Calvi next weekend because she's supporting David Byrne, who I'm going to see in Cardiff. So I thought I'd play an Anna Calvi track now. This is As a Man.

Hannah Calvi from the album Hunter. Now, a couple of weeks ago, I had Ben and Ollie from a local band called My Unicorn Dream on the show. At the time, they had one song that you could find on all the platforms. They've now got a new release. This is called Beefcakes.

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Oh, I love the idea of bringing this, the cymbals in the last chorus. Great, what a technique. Let's hear something a bit more familiar. This is Knocking on Heaven's Door, but it's by the Waterboys.

0: and Water Boys. Right, welcome back to Will Lawton. Well, Will, what do you reckon of that? There's a version of Knocking on Heaven's Door that you didn't know existed.
1: No, I love the Water Boys, and I know I really did not know that they had ever covered Knocking on Heaven's Door.
0: No. It's quite a safe version, I would say.
1: Yeah, it didn't. Yeah, it
0: didn't, really, didn't push too many boundaries there.
1: No, it didn't.
0: No,
1: it didn't.
0: No. Anyway, welcome back. I think I've known you for about 8 years. I reckon I first met you when I was emceeing a stage for the Bradford Roots back in about 2018 or 17 or something, and you were there with Weasel Howlett. Is that right?
1: Yeah,
0: it's a duo.
1: That's right. That's right. That was that phase. I was just working out when we were chatting beforehand, where you dropped into on my musical journey, which has been going since I've been writing songs and performing probably since the mid 90s. So that's 20 years in.
0: Right. Okay. Wow. It seems like what stuck in my mind, though, because I remember after hearing your performance, I loved that show, and I booked you then to come and play in Lamb Yard.
1: That's right.
0: Because you, and I remember what it was that was the hook. It was you performed a song where you said this is about blowflies laying their larvae in animals, and you did a song, and I thought, I'd love it when someone comes up with a unique idea for a song which I've never thought of before, I haven't heard before. That I'm not misremembering that, am
1: no,
0: I?
1: No, you're not misremembering that.
0: Tell me more.
1: That song you heard there, which I think is hilarious, that's what you latched onto out of
0: just the way my brain works, I'm afraid.
1: Yeah, but that's a song called Dharma, which was on our album Fossils of the Mind. And Dharma, I've got a sister that lives in India, so there's been... I think Dharma is like an Indian concept. It's like the universal connection of all things.
0: Okay.
1: That's what the word Dharma means.
0: Yeah, yeah.
1: And at that time when I was writing that, yeah, I was breeding sheep. We had a field. Still got a field. I've got a field in North Wiltshire. I'm not breeding sheep anymore, but for a few years we thought it would be a good idea to breed sheep. But didn't realize one of the downsides of breeding sheep is a thing called fly strike, which is where flies lay eggs in the wool of the sheep, and if you don't catch it in time,
0: yeah,
1: the eggs hatch and they turn into maggots. And sorry, PG notification here, but they eat the sheep from the inside out. It's disgusting. It's a horrible,
0: yeah.
1: It's a horrible way for a sheep to go. But I'd obviously, at the time of writing that song, I had experienced a bit of that in my life, and somehow that made its way into the lyrics. But it's just about that connection with everything. We're just a part of everything, life and death, and that was a slightly bleaker side of my life at that moment of writing that song. But no, you did remember correctly. Yeah. I did write a song about
0: Well, if people want to listen to it, it's on Fossils of the Mind, isn't it, that one?
1: That's right.
0: That's it, yeah.
1: That's right.
0: I've got that one.
1: That's right. No, that's right. And at that point was when I was playing just with Weasel Howlett, which was the start of a new project, which then morphed into Will Lawton and the Alchemists.
0: Yeah, and then I was helping with the programming for Roots, and we had the Alchemists back in the main auditorium.
1: That's right.
0: I first saw you in the foyer, didn't I?
1: That's right.
0: On the whatever that stage is called.
1: The Box Brewery stage,
0: yes,
1: or something
0: probably,
1: like that.
0: Yeah.
1: Steam, something like that stage, yeah.
0: Yeah. Yeah.
1: And then, yeah, that's right. And then that sort of grew from bit game, me and Weasel grew to five of us, six of us at points, and we came back and played at the Roots Festival soon after.
0: Okay, tell us about your first track then.
1: Yeah,
0: this is a bit of a long one. We may or may not get through it, depending on how my mood goes with this.
1: No, that's fair enough. I am denied about this. So it's very progressive. It's a song called 3 Days by Jane's Addiction. And I could have chosen a few tracks here. I've never really been a fan of the 3 minute song. Well, I love lots of 3 minute songs, but my musical upbringing was very much, I was really hooked by Led Zeppelin. So the songs like Dazed and Confused, the classic Stairway to Heaven, that song, but many Led Zeppelin songs are a long meandering journeys. My dad brought me up on Love Over Gold album by Dire Straits, and again songs like Telegraph Road, Private Investigations. There.
0: Well, that's a coincidence, isn't it? Carry on.
1: Yeah, there's just long meandering songs.
0: And
1: this song just really has really come back. I listen to it a lot now. I run quite a lot, and it starts and it just keeps getting bigger and bigger and bigger and bigger. It's about 10 minutes long in its entirety, so whether we make it to the end or not, I don't know. But it just does not let up. And I think it's epic, and it's that sort of West Coast America music from the early 90s was just...

0: That's Jane's Addiction and 3 days. There's another 4 minutes to go, I'm afraid, but I have Pat Ward from Matchbox Mutiny on about 2 weeks ago, and I only allowed him to choose half of Stairway to Heaven, so I don't want to get complaints.
1: I get that. The last 4 minutes are the best 4 minutes.
0: Oh, yeah, but of course.
1: But that's me. And that's no.
0: But I can see where you're coming from with your songs, because I would say that you're, especially with your Alchemists, it's very immersive music and extended, and you certainly don't work to a 3 minute
1: I have done a little bit more than my most recent project, but yeah, the Alchemists was very much, I mean, the last EP we did with the Alchemists was a 20 minute EP, and there were only 3 songs on it, and one of them was quite short, actually, so I think 2 of those were like 8 or 9 minutes each. Yes, I do quite like music that meanders and doesn't follow any particular structure, really.
0: Yeah. Well, I mean, I'm from prog rock land and a Yes fan from the 1970s, so I'm used to a track per side, you know, sort of thing.
1: Yeah. It's not easy for getting promotion for your music, because lots of my Alchemist stuff, you can't. It doesn't fit the radio mold, does it? The three minutes, 20 seconds.
0: But we have to get it on here, don't we? We have to. Yes. I mean, they have to make space somewhere for these things.
1: Yeah.
0: And that's what, you know, John Peel was for, wasn't it?
1: Yes, totally.
0: Okay, tell me about your next track then. That's a bit different, this one. Yeah, why have you chosen this next one?
1: Yeah, so this is by a Kenyan artist. I just love African music. This song is complete opposite to the last one. There's one little riff. I don't know what instrument it's played on, a stringed instrument, and it just goes round and round and round. There's some nice djembe. For a while, I was in a band with a South African djembe player, and it's very simple, but it's just the vocals, I think. It's just African vocals. I think there's something about African music and the singing that just touches me. It feels so deeply connected to something universal and human that it's my go-to. In fact, my Spotify, when I got my Spotify Unwrapped last year, it was actually a man from he only had about 163 listeners, a man from Congo I can't remember his name now. But
0: you were his listener.
1: Yeah, I was his super fan, but it was my number one listening. I just love African music, and this is just a very simple simple but in many ways, but it's just, I think the vocals are just beautiful.
0: Tell us about a djembe.
1: The djembe, it's big. It's a big big drum carved out of wood, goat skin stretched across the top, and it's just an ancient. You play it with your hands. It's got 3 notes. It's got the big deep thud if you hit it right in the middle, and then it's got like a slap on the side. Beautiful instruments. I can play a bit of djembe.
0: Because you had some unusual instruments in The Alchemist, didn't you?
1: That's right. Yeah, I also play an instrument called the hang, which is a hand pan.
0: Okay.
1: It all comes back from being, as I said, being in a band with a South African djembe player.
0: Okay, you better introduce this next one then.
1: So I can't remember the name of the artist. Is it? I can't pronounce him.
0: Ayub Ogada.
1: There you go.
0: Ayub Ogada. And a track called Ondiek.
1: There you go.
0: Is that okay?
1: Yeah, that's fine.
0: Here we go. Yeah.

0: that's wonderful. Haunting sound, isn't it? And you can really hear the individual instruments there, can't you?
1: Yeah, it's just simple. It's so far from AI.
0: Absolutely. Right, so tell me about your musical influences growing up then. I mean, when did you know the piano was for you? When did you first play the piano?
1: Yeah, so the piano is... there's never been a time that I haven't played the piano. I think there's a photo of me as a baby, I think, sat on my dad's lap at a piano. So it's through my father that the piano came into me, and he was he taught himself how to play the piano. After the his mother bought them an upright piano. I think his father, they got a bonus in about 1950-1951 through his work, and they decided they got £100 and they decided to go and spend £100 on a piano. I think it was £99.
0: Oh, that's commitment to music, isn't it?
1: It is. So they bought an upright piano, and so my dad had this piano in his lounge, and he taught himself how to play it. So
0: what's his name, shout out?
1: Rob Lawton. Yeah, that's my dad. He still plays around. He plays regularly at the Cause in Chippenham. They do like a monthly music night, and he's a big part of that. He supports all sorts of different acts and singers and what have you with the piano. He doesn't sing himself, so it came through that road. But because he was self-taught, he learned how to play by chords and by ear, which he then somehow passed on to me. He used to play in the 50s and 60s. The hit from America used to come over, and they used to be on the back page of the News of the World newspaper, but as like the tabs, so the lyrics and the tabs, so the chords. So he was, in those days, there was a piano in every pub, and he would be asked to play the current number one from America, usually from America, because that's the only way they could really sing it, would be either it comes on the radio or someone sits in the pub and plays it. So he was often drafted in to just pick out these songs because he knew how to do it just from the chords and the lyrics. So just very self-taught, really, and fortunately passed that gift on to me, really, to allow me to write my own songs, because I'm just a very chords based musician with very little musical theory, and learning chords then allowed me to connect with guitarists, other musicians, really, through the language of chords rather than the classical theory side, really. So it was the piano that really, really hooked me.
0: Okay, and there's a family connection to this last track of your three.
1: Yeah, there is. This last track is a significant, not a significant song necessarily for me. It was a song that was actually most significant to my grandmother, who bought this piano back in whenever it was, just after, not long after the Second World War. She was actually... My life took a... I've been a songwriter all my life and played the piano, but then in about 2015, a new era of life of music came into my life through an experience to do with this song. It was actually this song is called Mr. Wonderful by Bette Midler, and it was my grandmother's favorite song. She used to sing it, and it reminded her of her late husband. And she was on the last day of her life. She was in the care home, and I was sat on the bedside with my sister. And she was sort of drifting in and out of consciousness. She had been for a few days, but she'd stopped communicating, stopped talking. And I got my phone out and I streamed this song. I put it right in her ear. She was as deaf as a post, so I had to turn it right up, pushed it right into her ear and streamed this song to her. And because I knew she loved it, and I knew that this would be... I didn't know what else to do.
0: No.
1: She was gone, really. leaving this planet, basically. And... just an amazing thing happened. She opened her eyes, she sat up in bed, and she just sang this song. And she then looked at me and my sister and said goodbye, basically, and smiled, and then went, drifted off again. And she died the next day. So it was very significant, because it switched on a light within me, because I saw the depth that songs... and music can go within the human soul, how it can reach past illness into the deepest parts of us, that last bit of life, that last bit of wellness, and work magic, basically work wonders for people effortlessly. She just sang. That room could have been on fire and she wouldn't have woken up. The fire alarms could have been going, it would have done nothing, but a song had the ability to do that. So we don't necessarily need to listen to the whole song. It's just it was significant because it changed the direction of my work life.
0: Let's hear it. Mr. Wonderful by Bette Midler.

0: What a moving song, what made particularly more moving by your story that went with it. That's thank you. That's my guest Will Lawton's third choice on tonight's show. Yeah. Right. Tell me about your last track, which is really moving on to your most recent musical project, or your most recent performing musical project, From the Alchemist, isn't it?
1: No, this one's actually Lawton and Mack's song, I think.
0: Yeah, so it's moving on from the Alchemists.
1: Because we talked about the Alchemists. You're completely right. They sort of dovetailed. My musical. I've never stopped still. I'm always collaborating and forming new projects and sort of just feeling where. Just let things go very organically and naturally. And in the middle of lockdown, I became friends with someone called Ludwig Mack, we became friends through Instagram. He was a Argentinian guitarist.
0: And we won't hold that against him.
1: No, we won't. No. He's gone very quiet since the World Cup.
0: Yeah, I'm sure he has.
1: we got friends through Instagram. He was playing these really beautiful... picky guitar pieces and I thought, oh, that's a nice guitarist in Argentina, and we were just friends. Then in lockdown, I noticed he posted looking forward to my new home in Harlavington, and I thought, Harlavington? There's a village near me about 3 miles away called Harlavington, and I messaged him and said, do you mean Harlavington in Wiltshire in England? And he was like, yeah. And I was like, that's ridiculous. We've been friends for about 5 months on Instagram.
0: Yeah.
1: And we're like about 3 weeks into the first lockdown here. And I was like, that's unbelievable. I said, well, I'm just down the road, basically. And great. Okay, you're in Harlavington. He basically had come to Britain as a life... the British music scene, this is where it was his holy grail. He wanted to get to Britain. He'd been in Spain, he'd been travelling, but he wanted to get to Britain. And he got to Britain, and the next day we went into lockdown. So he was just stranded. He'd gone to Cheltenham, and then the only cottage he could find was in this village. So as restrictions started to twist and turn, as they all did, we started to meet, and we very, very naturally wrote songs together. I like writing songs with the guitarist. I'm a piano player, so I'm very basic on the guitar, but every time we got together we always wrote a song. And over those next 5 years we wrote our latest album called 5 Years in the Cotswolds. And this song here is I think one of my favorites from it. It's quite a simple song. It's called 1,000 Postcards. And it's there's a lot of noise in this world. So I think the 1,000 postcards are like those, when you look back on all your memories throughout life, each one is like a postcard, and it's like, I don't know, there's like 1,000 postcards you've sent to yourself when you look at all these, this just a shoebox of memories that we all carry with us. So it's a reflection on that, and it's just also just a reflection on preserving your own peace in amidst so much noise, really. That we all live with.
0: Well, let's hear it. This is called 1,000 Postcards by Lawton and Mack.

0: Beautiful song there by Will Lawton and Ludwig Mack, Lawton and Mack. Thank you very much for that. Now, when I came to see you perform that song with other tracks from 5 Years in the Cotswolds, you released it as a book.
1: That's right, yeah. Yes. Yeah, we did.
0: Take that, Spotify.
1: Yeah, it was so successful. I've never actually I have sold out of merch, but it's taken years. We sold out of books, and we had to have another load printed. You basically got... The thing is, when you buy a vinyl, you get all this beautiful artwork and all these stories, which you don't get when you release digitally. But the problem is, it's a lot of money to up front to release on vinyl. I have done it, and you can be left with a lot of vinyl left over as well. And we didn't want to do that. And we thought, why don't we release it by a book with a code on the back that takes to a private listening site. So the only way for about 6 months that you could listen to the album was by buying the book. And it was great.
0: Yeah, I loved it.
1: It's been successful, really. It's been a nice way to release. So I'll probably do that again, I would hope.
0: So if somebody wants to come and see Lawton and Mack, where can they come and see you in the coming months?
1: We've been doing some music to a film called Field and Folk, which is a documentary set in the Cotswolds. And we've been following them. They've been doing some film screenings this summer. And we've been playing like ahead of the show. So we've got two more of them left. One at Stroud Brewery on July the 24th, I think. The 23rd, and at Cheltenham Parabola Art Centre in August. We're coming to Bradford-on-Avon with you, I think, in September. Is that right?
0: Yeah, that's right. Yeah.
1: I'm playing in Trowbridge Town Hall in October. I'm playing with some...
0: No, it's October you're coming to.
1: We're coming in October.
0: You're coming in October to us. Yeah.
1: So I'm around. The best thing, just to look at my website.
0: That's a Tithe Barn Acoustic, isn't it, in October?
1: Yes, I think.
0: Or something.
1: Yeah, something to do with the film again, I think, or a history.
0: Oh, no, you're right, it is September. I don't know what I'm talking about. No, you're actually right, it's September. You're doing music while there is a film show about the history of Bradford-on-Avon's rubber industry.
1: That's right.
0: That's right, you're doing the sound for that in St Margaret's Hall in September. But I think it's the 10th. Anyway.
1: Yeah.
0: Sorry.
1: But anyway, they will all make their way onto my website. But yes, there's gigs will pop up here and there when we're asked.
0: Fantastic. Yeah. Well, look, Will, thank you ever so much for coming on tonight and sharing those tracks with us.
1: No, it's been a pleasure.
0: Yeah, it's brilliant. I look forward to seeing you in September.
1: Yeah.
0: Yeah. Okay, thanks again. We've got time for probably one more song, maybe squeeze the beginning of the next one in. I spent last 2 weeks away in Crete, but I managed to get my guitar on the plane and I managged to relearn a song by Bombay Bicycle Club called Leaving Blues. So this has been in my head a lot over the last 2 weeks. Here we go.

0: This is West Wilts Radio News.
1: Andy Burnham's chaired his first cabinet meeting and says his new top team need to be a cost-of-living government. In his first policy announcement, VAT is to be cut on electricity bills, saving the average household £45 a year. It'll be paid for by scrapping the digital ID scheme, but ex-minister Danny Jones insists that project was never fully costed. The new PM says they need to take immediate action.
2: We need to every day think, well, what can we do just to take that little bit of pressure off people's shoulders.
1: The final moments of former MP Anne Widdecombe have been outlined in court. It comes as 28-year-old Joshua Kerry from Rotherham in South Yorkshire appeared charged with her murder. Three teenagers have been sentenced for the murder of 16-year-old Caden Moy. The teenager was stabbed to death on a beach in North Ayrshire last year. And parts of the UK are moving closer to drought conditions. 13 areas are now in prolonged dry weather, the stage before a drought. That's the latest from Radio News Hub. I'm David Hall.
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Hello, you lovely lot. This is Bert Appleton at West Wilts Radio with Where Is My Mind? The show that offers a theme in advance to a happy band of music lovers who, by return of post, offer me the content to play to you and indeed to them, hopefully. Our theme tune this week was performed by Nada Surf, linking in with this week's theme, of course, who released an album of covers in 2010 titled If I Had a Hi-Fi, which is a palindrome. Write it down, check it out, clever stuff. I hear that the show is working well, and thanks for the positive feedback. Do get in touch with your own ideas for future themes, and indeed for tracks for me to play, via the West Wilts Radio Facebook page or Appleton Burt on Instagram. The theme, as I've suggested with the surf link, is a track from the album you would take to a desert island. As previously trailed, it caused music consternation, for which the recommended cure is a dose of cashmere. Enjoy.

Wow, what a way to start. Led Zeppelin's live version of Kashmir, recorded at the London O2 Arena in 2007 and released on the album Celebration Day. That was offered to you by David, brackets, drummer available for hire, anyone? In admiration of Jason Bonham on that version, and endorsed by Adrian, brackets, looking for a keyboard player and a bass amp. Next up, our ship has gone and we're on the island. The resident animals are expressing what we're all thinking in those first hours of shock. This one, Dan Sally Madison Finn, out in Venice, is for you.

We Gotta Get Out of This Place there by The Animals from 1965. Popular, as you might remember, with US forces deployed to Vietnam. Interestingly, originally written for the Righteous Brothers, slightly doctored by the Geordie Band to fit Getting Away from the Northeast. So you can see why I love it. It's grim up north. That said, you can afford the rent and fish and chips. Now, we've recalled our Maslow's hierarchy of needs and got ourselves a shelter, and so we must go to sleep.

So, Phil, the master of the kingdom's suggestion there from Fish and their album Farmhouse. Yet again, educating me, I urge you to find them and try them out. Now, we are dozing nicely under the stars, and we can now take Helen's suggestion to heart. From Kate Bush's album, Hounds of Love, here is the track And Dream of Sheep.

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We're now up and about taking stock. This isn't so bad being here on the island. So let's take a moment and breathe in the air.

Brizzle Rocker Andy offered that classic track, and Marie agreed with the album choice of Dark Side of the Moon. The 1973 album was, to my surprise, Floyd's eighth. So influential and widely admired, it was performed in full at the Woolley Festival in Bradford-on-Avon many years ago. I can't actually find what the date was. I'm sure Darren can help me out. Original vocalist Claire Tolley sang on the amazing track Great Gig in the Sky. Local goosebump outbreak right there. Now to set about making a plan. Come on now. Remember, libraries gave us power, and Adrian gives us this track from the 1996 album he would covet to the end, Everything Must Go. This is Designed for Life.

Manic Street Preachers there with a banger, a song I've been privileged to perform live with Adrian and David. Cited by James Dean Bradfield as Trojan Horse Manic sneaking socialist views into the mainstream. I like that. Desert Island weather is closing in. As we seek cover, I have another admission of ignorance. I've never heard of the band The Flying Colours. I know, ridiculous. Educated, as I so often am, by Darren, The Flying Colours are a supergroup, as they call it, including, amongst others, Steve Morse of Deep Purple, Mike Portsoy of Dream Theatre, and Casey McPherson from Alpha Rev. From the album Flying Colours, here is The Storm.

So plenty of rain there, and we need to collect some of that, use our purification skills, and get the kettle on. We got standards to maintain, people, can't let them slip. Now, Joe sets high standards with both songwriting and live performances, and he also offers you wonderful people, REM, the closing track from their eponymous album, Automatic for the People, Find the River.

Now, interesting to me that on that track, bass player Mike Mills elbowed everyone else aside and played all the instruments to support the soaring vocals of Michael Stipe. Worry not, my band colleagues, my elbows shall not be used in such a way because it simply wouldn't work. Now, this next band was mentioned many times by the Faithful Collective, no surprise to me. I considered an album by them as well. If it was up to me, we'd have kept the Desert Island story weaving its way through the show with the track Life's What You Make It from 1986's The Colour of Spring. I nearly chose that. But it isn't up to me on the island, as it isn't up to me in Bradford-on-Avon. And I bow to Ozzy's taste with the Talk Talk track Talk Talk, you try saying that live on air, from the 1982 album The Party's Over. Enjoy the late, great Mark Hollis.

Okay, as you're not really on a desert island, go and re-listen to Talk Talk's back catalogue. A rich seam of tunes you will find there. Now for Dan, the multi-instrumentalist therapist. I'm going to try that again, actually. Now for Dan, the multi-instrumentalist therapist's choice. To think that I wrote that down voluntarily. With the previously heralded Mr. Portnoy on the double kick pedal tubs, here's US Storytellers, Dream Theatre.

So, strange deja vu from the album Metropolis Part 2 there. It's almost like Dan has been on the island before. It all seems so familiar. Now for the winner of two little awards from the Little Radio Show. The most relevant song title for the theme and the self-appointed superfan. My friend Kath absolutely loves The Shed, she does. With the song On an Island With You, here's Shed 7.

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2: Well, a lovely tune there from a great album, Change Giver. New album from The Sheds coming in early 2027, I hear. Lucky us. And live in Bristol on the 1st of December, I hear. Lucky, lucky us. Yet more expansion of our collective musical knowledge and taste now. Here's a real benefit of us all carrying one album in our life jackets and smuggling it through security when we got on. Have you heard of Frost Asterix? Me neither. After this track, Day and Age, selected by Build Guitar, Play Guitar Phil, I bet we will be all seeking them out.

friend of the show and local, Peter Gabriel's, just called in saying that vocal sounds incredibly like mine. And he might have a point. My fellow West Wilts radio host, Mike, who hosts the fabulous show Progtastic, put forward a prog classic from prog royalty. My good friend MC also introduced me to this band, Porcupine Tree, and indeed the offshoot Pineapple Thief. Through them both, I've marvelled at Gavin Harrison's drumming. From Dead Wing, a great album, this is Porcupine Tree, led by Stephen Wilson, and like the Foreign and Commonwealth Development Office staff, arriving somewhere but not here.

0: So you're going to get value for money if you take one of those albums onto the island. Maybe reference to a passing ship there, but we remained there, unfortunately, resolute, positive. And thanks to drummeister and band leader Robin, looking towards the sun so that the shadows always fall behind us.
1: Some things in life are bad, they can really make you mad. Other things just make you swear and curse. When you're chewing on life's gristle, don't grumble, give a whistle.

0: I said to him, Bernie, I said, they'll never make that money back.
1: I suspect with Bernie they did make their money back. Always look on the bright side of life there from Monty Python's Life of Brian. Now, you've got to remember two things from Monty Python. He's not the Messiah, he's a very naughty boy, and you only become king by exploiting the workers, hanging on to outdated imperialist dogma, which perpetuates the economic and social difference in our society. Comedy genius. Another back catalogue worth watching and listening to at the same time. Speaking of which, it is that time when I reach into my own life jacket and whip out my wedding present album from the Elvis Presley record smashing record, The Hit Parade. Here's July's single, Flying Saucer.

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1: Now, the force of nature, now retired Matt in Budwith, put forward many suggestions for this week's show. He agonised over the rules, resubmitted, and in fact, even against my better judgment, complained too. Once the dust had settled, though, he plumped for this track from Scottish troubadours The Blue Nile. To help with our daydreaming, here is Tinseltown in the Rain from their 1984 debut, A Walk Across the Rooftops.

Blue Nile there, Tinseltown is in the Rain. Lovely song. Now, I mentioned the keyboard queen earlier, Marie, in her support of Floyd's Dark Side of the Moon. She actually put forward a number of suggestions, one of which was Muse's 2006 album, Black Holes and Revelations, with this track, Map of the Problematique. Global challenges, you say, Mr. Bellamy? Thing is, we're on an island.

Well, I have to share Marie's description of why that track is for her. And I quote, "I will always find a new sound in there that I have not heard before." Brilliant. That's going to last you a few years then on the island. Now, I hear a seaplane on the horizon, the Royal Navy on their way slowly out of Portsmouth. While we wait, here's a track to make us wistful for lazy days of teenage years with a beautiful song, "The First Picture of You" from the Lotus Eaters. Let's reminisce as we gather together our solar-powered music machines, toothbrushes and sun cream.

So we're upbeat, we're upbeat. Thanks to Matt for that. We can at last see our way off the island. Quite a few of the support group, though, wrote to me as if to suggest they'd not only rather be there at the moment, but stay there, some with others and some alone. And having looked at the news, I get it. But with a fitting theme of navigating away from the end of the world, and with thanks to Dan Dan Oasis Man on his gondola for that, here is Prince and the Revolution with 1984's Purple Rain.

week's theme, a track from your Desert Island album. Thanks again to my support group, without whom it'd be a very boring show. But with them, it hopefully has introduced you to some new music and reminded you of some bangers. A reminder to check out all the shows across this week on West Wilts Radio, on DAB, online, and by asking your smart speaker nicely. Next week's theme is a track from your favourite live album. The WhatsApp group has already provided some absolute belters, and I'm sure there will be more to come. So, love music, support live artists in local venues when you can, and take care of yourselves and each other. Now, to play us out, here is the most relaxing song ever, because we need to decompress after that traumatic experience on an island. And I don't say that's according to me, but it is according to research by the British Academy of Sound Therapy. As an accompaniment...

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1: Andy Burnham's plan to cut the cost of electricity bills has come under fire. From the 1st of October, VAT will be axed, saving the average household £45 a year. But Reform UK leader Nigel Farage says it's a pointless policy.
2: But does that address the real issue of the cost of living, of running your home? No. 86% of houses in Britain are heated by oil or gas, not electricity.
1: Prosecutors have detailed the final moments of Anne Widdecombe's life as a 28-year-old man appeared in court charged with her murder. The former MP was hit several times on the head in the kitchen of her home on Dartmoor. Joshua Kerry from Rotherham has been remanded in custody. Microsoft founder Bill Gates and his staff met with convicted sex offender Jeffrey Epstein more than two dozen times. They discussed a public health fund that never materialised. And Britain's biggest lottery jackpot's been unveiled. It's an estimated £300 million. That's the latest from Radio News Hub. I'm David Hall.
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6: This is an aging rocker, Henry Marsh, with an O-level in kennel hygiene. 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Don't turn it off.

DJ Paul Spence here. This is the after party I've dragged you along to. And wow, what's going on here? Well, they only seem to have gnarly American or Yanks music. Heavy guitars, blokes, hair all over our faces. Starting off there with Soundgarden, Black Hole Sun. Where's it going to go from here? Mud Honey.

Oh yeah, it's live or is it? They're pretty much all live tonight. Touch me, I am sick. Mud Honey, welcome along, DJ Paul Spence. It's the after party. We are here to sweat and wear a t-shirt that's slightly ripped and possibly do some crowd surfing. Pearl Jam, Alive.

sweet voice of Eddie Vedder on Pearl Jam. Track called I Alive. Alive! You listen to DJ Paul Spence on a Saturday night. This is the after party. This is where you belong. We've been squashed into a tiny little room. We've only got gnarly yanks to listen to. And I'm already having a good time, and I've got sweat all over my face. Coming up next, the Stone Temple Pilots.

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Not really silent, actually. Stone Temple Pilots from San Diego. Interstate Love Song.

STP, the Stone Temple Pilots, released in 1989. Interstate Love Song, hope you're enjoying that. We've got Captain Beefheart next. Safe as milk.

Captain Beefheart, from the album Strictly Personal. That album was actually the first album I ever bought. I liked it because it was looking like a wrapped up parcel with stamps, and each stamp had the face of one of the band members on it. Yeah, Strictly Personal, that's safe as milk. Don't get much weirder than that, but then you can't out-weird me. DJ Paul Spence here, Saturday night. The Melvins Honey Bucket.

steady on. There's people jumping all over the sofa here. The cushions are everywhere. And there's a goat. Don't let the goat go upstairs. No, not upstairs with the goat. They have to stay downstairs, all right. Yeah, that was the Melvins Honey Bucket. Coming up next, Alice in Chains, Man in a Box.

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Alice in Chains is the band. I would buy that album if I was you. The track is called Man in the Box. Oh, yes, it is. Nirvana coming up next. You'll know this one. Sing along, kids. Smells like Teen Spirit.

the unleashed raw energy of Kurt Cobain, almost single-handedly rescuing the fate of the electric guitar in the early 90s. We were getting consigned to the keyboard, weren't we? And it smells like Teen Spirit. This is Green River, Swallow My Pride. Let's start it again because we're being a bit unfair here. DJ Paul Spence not being a DJ on Gnarly Yanks night at the American Grunge Party. Here we go. Swallow My Pride, Green River. Shake your long hair.

Swallow My Pride, Green River. Yeah, that's 1984 in Seattle. What was going on over here then? Sonic Youth. Cool thing. You're a cool thing. Yes, you are. Listening to West Wales Radio.

Kim Gordon on lead vocals and guitar. I mean, if you can pick up a guitar, play a riff, unhook it, throw it across the room, your rhythm guitarist catches it and carries on with the riff. That is a guitarist. Yes, that is indeed. Now I'm going to play you a song from The Residents. They are the longest running band in the history of ever. And this is a cover version of the I Can't Get No Satisfaction by the Rolling Stones. Take it away, The Residents.

think Trout Faced Mask was the second album I bought after the Captain Beefheart album I mentioned earlier. And yeah, that is I Can't Get No Satisfaction by The Residents. The Residents, least, as I said, longest existing band in the history of rock. Isn't that interesting? And I'm going to play the last record next because it's pretty long. DJ Paul Spence here. It is West Wilts Radio. We've been doing Gnarly Yanks. I can't think of anyone more gnarly who makes your ears bleed anymore than Captain Beefheart and all that lot. And this next one is called Hairway to Stephen. Get it? Hairway to Stephen. Butthole Surface, the Butthole Surface. I once wrote into John Peel and he sent me a Butthole Surface record with a little note of the saying, sorry for the ludicrous delay, John, brackets Peel, brackets. That was very sweet. So here is my tribute to John Peel. Butthole Surfers. That was my prize for writing to John Peel. How amazing. Hairway to Stephen. Beautiful voice of Gabby Haynes there.

know the rules. No cows, chickens, dogs, especially goats upstairs. DJ Paul Spence here, signing off for West Wales Radio. Thank you for listening to Gnarly Yanks, my pick of American grunge.

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1: Plans to cut VAT from electricity bills have been criticised by members of Andy Burnham's own party. The PM said the cut would be financed by the scrapping of the digital ID project. But former Minister Danny Jones says that policy was never fully costed. Conservative leader Kemi Badenoch says any new ideas need to be thoroughly thought through.
2: We know that things are difficult. That's why I have offered to work with Andy Burnham to cut the benefits bill. But unfunded spending giveaways or tax cuts without a plan to pay for them will never be the answer to Britain's problems.
1: Anne Widdecombe died after being hit on the head several times as she was eating her lunch. Prosecutors have outlined more about her final moments as 28-year-old Joshua Kerry from Rotherham appeared in court charged with her murder. Parts of the UK are moving closer to drought conditions. 13 areas are now in prolonged dry weather. And Chelsea have signed Morgan Rogers from Aston Villa in a deal worth £117 million. That's the latest from Radio News Hub. I'm David Hall.
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9: Welcome. This is Bradford Calling, the show that boldly goes where no show has gone before.

That was Moth Effect and Hovering, taken from the third album and really should be given a listen. The Besnard Lakes deliver a sweeping epic track from the heart of Montreal in Feuds with Guns.

Wings of Desire draw upon psychological revolution, the visual arts, and 20th century counterculture with Better Late Than Never.

Lars Wegen's songstress Rona Stevens has a real gift for rhythm and melody with the release of Lay It Down.

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I cannot communicate.

currently mixing their debut album with a strong lineup of guest musicians, BJ Cole among them. 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

Everything about the next song just screams Merseyside, energy and great riffs. 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

as she says herself, green by name, green by nature, and bringing a splash of colour to the everyday is Phoebe Green and IDK.

channeling the cosmic experimentations of 70s German avant-garde rock with an Essex twist. This is Dragon Welding with Lights Behind the Eyes.

You've been listening to Bradford Calling, and my name is Joe. Thank you for spending your time here with me. Hopefully some of what you've heard this evening makes you want to go and investigate those artists a little further. Please stay safe. Health, harmony, and happiness to you all, wherever you may be. Playing us out, we have Matt Robertson and a track called Old Lens. Goodbye.

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1: Andy Burnham's plan to cut the cost of electricity bills has come under fire. From the 1st of October, VAT will be axed, saving the average household £45 a year. But Reform UK leader Nigel Farage says it's a pointless policy.
2: But does that address the real issue of the cost of living, of running your home? No. 86% of houses in Britain are heated by oil or gas, not electricity.
1: Prosecutors have detailed the final moments of Anne Widdecombe's life as a 28-year-old man appeared in court charged with her murder. The former MP was hit several times on the head in the kitchen of her home on Dartmoor. Joshua Kerry from Rotherham has been remanded in custody. Microsoft founder Bill Gates and his staff met with convicted sex offender Jeffrey Epstein more than two dozen times. They discussed a public health fund that never materialised. And Britain's biggest lottery jackpot's been unveiled. It's an estimated £300 million. That's the latest from Radio News Hub. I'm David Hall.
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Wouldn't you like to have fun, fun, fun? 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I could show you a good time. 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
1: Plans to cut VAT from electricity bills have been criticised by members of Andy Burnham's own party. The PM said the cut would be financed by the scrapping of the digital ID project, but former Minister Danny Jones says that policy was never fully costed. Conservative leader Kemi Badenoch says any new ideas need to be thoroughly thought through.
2: We know that things are difficult. That's why I have offered to work with Andy Burnham to cut the benefits bill. But unfunded spending giveaways or tax cuts without a plan to pay for them will never be the answer to Britain's problems.
1: Anne Widdecombe died after being hit on the head several times as she was eating her lunch. Prosecutors have outlined more about her final moments as 28-year-old Joshua Kerry from Rotherham appeared in court charged with her murder. Parts of the UK are moving closer to drought conditions. 13 areas are now in prolonged dry weather. And Chelsea have signed Morgan Rogers from Aston Villa in a deal worth £117 million. That's the latest from Radio News Hub. I'm David Hall.
3: Stop. If you've had car finance, you could be owed money. Drivers were charged hidden commissions on PCP and HP deals, pushing up monthly payments without their knowledge. If your agreement was between 2007 and 2024, you could be due hundreds of pounds. We handle everything. It takes just 60 seconds to start. Text PCP to 60777 now.
4: The Claims Guys.
3: You can claim for free via the FCA redress scheme, which your lender should contact you about if you're eligible.
5: WWR, West Wilts Radio, where community matters. Streaming on the web, West Wilts Radio.